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1: Hello there, it's Richard Smith here with another A to Z of Pop Trivia Challenge for you, and I'm looking for the answer to the following question. Danny Jones, Tom Fletcher, Dougie Pointer and Harry Judd are better known as which M? Danny Jones, Tom Fletcher, Dougie Pointer and Harry Judd are better known as which M? Okay, your time's up. Did you get it? Well, the answer I was looking for was McFly. From 2006, Don't Stop Me Now. Well, that's all for now, but please do join me again soon here on your favourite station for more from the A to Z of Pop. And I'll see you later. Take care. Ta-ra!
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4: Thomas Tuchel hopes England fans keep the faith after a frustrating goalless draw with Ghana dampened the feel-good factor from their World Cup opener. Having kicked off Group L with a thrilling 4-2 victory against Croatia, England returned to earth with the bump just 6 days later as their second group game ended in a draw for the fourth straight tournament. Nico O'Reilly's late header off the crossbar, followed by an uncharacteristically poor Harry Kane follow-up, was as close as England came to breaking the deadlock in the goalless draw in Massachusetts. The biggest maternity review in the history of the NHS will be published later today. It's looked at failings in maternity care at hospitals in Nottingham. Bereaved families have been given evidence about the deaths of their children. The UK is braced for record-breaking temperatures, with schools to close and people urged not to travel unless necessary, as rare red heat weather warnings come into force. Across today and tomorrow, temperatures could hit 40 degrees Celsius. And Billy Joel, Bruce Springsteen and Patti Smith are among the stars who've paid tribute to music mogul Clive Davis, who's passed away at the age of 94. That's the latest from Radio News Hub. I'm John Collins.
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0: It's the A to Z of Pop Trivia Challenge.
1: Hello there, it's Richard Smith here with another A to Z of Pop Trivia Challenge for you, and I'm looking for the answer to the following question. Which 80s F group were formed by ex The Beat members Andy Cox and David Steele and featured Roland Gift on lead vocals? So that's which 80s F group were formed by ex The Beat members Andy Cox and David Steele and featured Roland Gift on lead vocals? More question than answer, but the answer I was looking for was the Fine Young Cannibals. And from 1987, Ever Fallen in Love. Well, that's all for now, but please do join me again soon here on your favourite station for more from the A to Z of Pop. And I'll see you later. Ta-ra!
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5: England boss Thomas Tuchel hopes the fans will keep the faith after a frustrating goalless draw with Ghana dampened the feel-good factor from their World Cup opener. Having kicked off Group L with a thrilling 4-2 win against Croatia, the Three Lions returned to earth with a bump just 6 days later as their second group game ended in a draw for the fourth straight tournament. Nico O'Reilly's late header off the crossbar and a poor follow-up from Harry Kane were as close as England came to breaking the deadlock in Tuesday's goalless draw in Massachusetts. The largest maternity review in the history of the NHS will be published later today. Families at the heart of a review into maternity failings at hospitals in Nottingham have been speaking of their devastation over the deaths of their children and their continued fight for justice. A red heat health alert is in place today, with temperatures set to break records in parts of the UK. Thermometers could top out at 40 degrees Celsius, and reigning F1 world champ Lando Norris has had a waxwork of himself unveiled at Madame Tussauds in London. That's the latest from Radio News Hub. I'm John Collins.
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0: 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A is for always there. 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

from the heart of the Heath, serving the University Hospital of Wales, St David's Hospital, and the Cardiff Royal Infirmary too. 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
1: Hello there, it's Richard Smith here with another A to Z of Pop Trivia Challenge for you, and I'm looking for the answer to the following question. The ping pong song, Do You Know, was a 2007 hit for which eye? The ping pong song, Do You Know, was a 2007 hit for which eye? Okay, your time's up. Did you get it? Well, I hope you did. It was Enrique Iglesias.

0: 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Take care. Ta-ra!
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5: Hundreds of schools have been partially closed as the UK braces itself for the hottest June day on record. More than 300 schools across England and Wales have shut as temperatures are forecast to rise above 35 degrees Celsius. A rare red warning for extreme heat is in place for several parts of the country. Ghana have held England to a goalless draw in both sides' second group game at the World Cup. Nico O'Reilly hit the woodwork with a header before Harry Kane blazed his follow-up effort over the bar as Thomas Tuchel's side couldn't break down the Ghanaian stubborn defence in Boston. The biggest maternity review in the history of the NHS will be published later today. It's looked at failings in maternity care at hospitals in Nottingham. Bereaved families have given evidence about the deaths of their children. And the actress Sally Lindsay and the new BBC Director General Matt Britton will be among 67 people given honours by the Prince of Wales at Windsor Castle later today. That's the latest from Radio News Hub. I'm John Collins.
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You can find me every Sunday from 7 till 9 on the Sunday Songs. There's lots of features like our wild card, then and now, and of course, the Disney Double Dose. I would love it if you could tune in, send me any messages or voice notes, or drop me an email, and I'll

like a shot of spinach, turmeric, kumquat and prune juice, we're your healthy choice. But without the slightly odd aftertaste. 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

energy of a strong coffee in the morning will keep you going through the day. 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
1: Hello there, it's Richard Smith here with another A to Z of Pop Trivia Challenge for you, and I'm looking for the answer to the following question. Which Y group contained Vince Clarke and Alison Moyet? So that's which Y group contained Vince Clarke and Alison Moyet? Okay, your time's up. Did you get it? The answer wasn't easy. It was Yazoo. And from 1982, Don't Go. Well, that's all for now, but please do join me again soon here on your favourite station for more from the A to Z of Pop. And I'll see you later. Take care. Ta-ra.
0: The A to Z of Pop Trivia Challenge with Richard Smith. From Bobby Darin to Bob Marley, Dua Lipa to Dolly Parton, Stereophonics to show tunes, we're Hospital Radio Glamorgan, filling your ears with lots of good tunes and happy thoughts.

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4: Hundreds of schools have been partially closed as the UK braces itself for the hottest June day on record. More than 300 schools across England and Wales have shut as temperatures are forecast to rise above 35 degrees Celsius. A rare red warning for extreme heat is in place for several parts of the country. Ghana have held England to a goalless draw in both sides' second group game at the World Cup. Nico O'Reilly hit the woodwork with a header before Harry Kane blazed his follow-up effort over the bar as Thomas Tuchel's side couldn't break down the Ghanaian stubborn defence in Boston. The biggest maternity review in the history of the NHS will be published later today. It's looked at failings in maternity care at hospitals in Nottingham. Bereaved families have given evidence about the deaths of their children. And the actress Sally Lindsay and the new BBC Director General Matt Britton will be among 67 people given honours by the Prince of Wales at Windsor Castle later today. That's the latest from Radio News Hub. I'm John Collins.
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Rain on a bank holiday. Having your USB stick the wrong way up when you try to insert it. 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And Hospital Radio Glamorgan being here for you all day, every day. That last one is a definite.

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1: I'm a fool, yeah, that's me. 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

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New York City is the place where they said he'd be.

0: from the heart of the Heath, serving the University Hospital of Wales, St David's Hospital and the Cardiff Royal Infirmary too.
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1: Hello there, it's Richard Smith here with another A to Z of Pop Trivia Challenge for you, and I'm looking for the answer to the following question. Which S was the first winner of BBC's Fame Academy and recorded the song Don't Let the Sun Go Down on Me in 2003? So that's which S was the first winner of BBC's Fame Academy and recorded the song Don't Let the Sun Go Down on Me in 2003? There's more question than answer, but the answer is David Sneddon. Don't

0: Well, that's all for now, but please do join me again soon here on your favourite station for more from the A to Z of Pop. Ta-ra!
1: The A to Z of Pop Trivia Challenge with Richard Smith. 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
5: The UK is bracing for more record-breaking temperatures today, with a rare red heat weather warning coming into force. Temperatures could hit the 40s in some parts of England and Wales today. The British Heart Foundation warns the extreme heat can be particularly dangerous for people with heart conditions. Regina Giblin is their spokesperson.
6: The first thing is you'd be sweating quite a lot. You would feel like your heart is racing. You also may get some confusion, which means there's not enough oxygen getting to your brain, and you'd feel really faint. These are the main signs that you're in trouble and that you should seek help.
5: The largest maternity review in the history of the NHS is due to be published today. Around 2,500 families have contributed to the review, expected to expose failings at entry level when it comes to maternity care. And Ghana held England to a goalless draw in both sides' second group game at the World Cup. Thomas Tuchel's side couldn't break down the Ghanaians' stubborn defence, but attention turns to Scotland tonight as they take on Brazil, looking to get out of the group stage for the first time in their history. For On Radio News Hub, I'm Frankie Hairsign.
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2: Some extreme heat building across England and Wales. Staying dry and sunny for most with some light winds. Cloudier and cooler in parts of Scotland with a chance of drizzle and a high of 34 degrees Celsius.
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2: From Radio News Hub, I'm Frankie Hairsign. The UK is bracing for more record-breaking temperatures today with a rare red heat weather warning coming into force. Thomas Tuchel hopes England fans can keep the faith after a frustrating goalless draw with Ghana dampened the feel-good factor from their World Cup opener. The largest maternity review in the history of the NHS is due to be published today, expected to expose failings in maternity care in Nottingham. And Billy Joel, Bruce Springsteen and Patti Smith are among the stars who pay tribute to music mogul Clive Davis, who's died at the age of 94.
0: Good morning. It's RG Breakfast.

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1: Celebrity Traitors has beaten the 1% Club, The Chase, and Who Wants to Be a Millionaire to win Best Game Show at the 2026 Trick Awards. The show, which was won by comedian and TV presenter Alan Carr, has wrapped on a second season, which will air later this year and feature Richard E. Grant, Maya Jama, Joe Lycett and James Blunt. Tom Cruise has unveiled a trailer for his next movie. He transforms into a chaotic oil tycoon in upcoming comedy Digger. Wearing a dark red suit, cowboy boots and cowboy hat, the film's tagline, a man, a plan, a meltdown. US TV presenter Savannah Guthrie says she's in agony and has pleaded with anyone with information about her missing mother to come forward. Her mother Nancy disappeared from her home in February, and a ransom note claims the 84-year-old died shortly after her disappearance, but her body has never been found. And US singer-songwriter Alicia Keys has joined Bruce Springsteen in paying tribute to music mogul Clive Davis. The singer said the 94-year-old changed her life forever.
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1: Hello there, it's Richard Smith here with another A to Z of Pop Trivia Challenge for you, and I'm looking for the answer to the following question. Which Y recorded Evil Hearted You in 1965? So that's which Y recorded Evil Hearted You back in 1965? Okay, your time's up. Did you get it? The answer I was looking for was the Yardbirds.
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1: 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And I'll see you later. Take care. Ta-ra.
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4: We're bracing for some more scorching temperatures across England and Wales today, with temperatures potentially reaching the high 30s and even the 40s. The UK Health Security Agency has issued a red heat health alert for extreme heat today. Regina Giblin is from the British Heart Foundation.
5: There's a few things you can do. I would say the first thing is not to go out during the highest temperature of the day, which is usually between 11 and 3 p.m. If you do need to go out, always wear a sunscreen, always have a hat on, and always carry some water with you as well.
4: The outgoing Prime Minister faces questions for the first time since announcing his resignation today. This will be his first public appearance since the emotional statement on Monday, and he's likely to face questions over what his government can achieve in his final weeks in office. And Thomas Tuchel hopes England fans can keep the faith after a frustrating goalless draw with Ghana dampened the feel-good factor from their World Cup opener. It's all about Scotland today, though, as they take on Brazil, aiming to get out of the group stage for the first time in their history. From Radio News Hub, I'm Frankie Hersine.
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4: England were held to a frustrating goalless draw in their World Cup encounter against Ghana last night, but Thomas Tuchel's telling us to not panic just yet. Ghana put up a strong defensive performance, with Nico O'Reilly coming the closest in the second half. Meanwhile, attention turns to Scotland tonight as they face Brazil in Miami. The Tartan Army need at least a draw in order to reach the knockout stage of the tournament. In other football news, Gary O'Neill's been appointed Ipswich Town's new head coach, succeeding Kieran McKenna at Portman Road. And in cricket, England head coach Brendan McCullum insists there's been no breakdown in his relationship with returning captain Ben Stokes. Stokes and fast bowler Gus Atkinson resumed training with their teammates at Trent Bridge yesterday, ending a two-week exile that saw them miss the series-levelling defeat against New Zealand at the Oval. McCullum says things are good.
7: I had a great catch-up with him this morning. We spent a good hour and a bit talking, and he was outstanding, actually. He's definitely, to my assessment, looks fantastic. He looks ready to go. He's enthusiastic about the week, and from our point of view, it's nice to have the band back together.
4: The third test gets underway on Thursday.
0: With the energy of a strong coffee in the morning, we'll keep you going through the day. 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
2: Some extreme heat building across England and Wales. Staying dry and sunny for most with some light winds. Cloudier and cooler in parts of Scotland with a chance of drizzle and a high of 34 degrees Celsius.
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2: From Radio News Hub, I'm Frankie Hairsign. We're bracing for some more scorching temperatures across England and Wales, with temperatures potentially reaching the high 30s and even 40s. Darren Jones, a key ally of Keir Starmer, has ruled himself out of a potential leadership challenge, paving the way for Andy Burnham to become Prime Minister. The biggest maternity review in the history of the NHS will be published later today. It's looked at failings in maternity care at hospitals in Nottingham. And actress Sally Lindsay and new BBC Director General Matt Britton will be among 67 people given honours by the Prince of Wales at Windsor Castle today.
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5: The UK is bracing for more record-breaking temperatures today, potentially hitting the 40s in some parts of England and Wales. A red weather warning is also in force for some parts of the UK.
6: It's important to protect the vulnerable who are affected by extreme heat, so children, older people, but also people with heart conditions, because the heat can affect them in a way, because if they've got high blood pressure, they take blood pressure tablets, the blood pressure is already lower.
5: That's Regina Giblin from the British Heart Foundation. The charity's warning that people with heart conditions may be especially vulnerable today. Darren Jones has ruled himself out of a potential leadership challenge, paving the way for Andy Burnham to become Prime Minister. Meanwhile, Sir Keir Starmer is back in Parliament for the first time today since announcing his resignation on Monday. And Scotland are back in action tonight as they take on Brazil, looking to get out of the group stage for the first time in their history. Elsewhere, Thomas Tuchel hopes England fans can keep the faith after a frustrating goalless draw with Ghana, dampen the feel-good factor from their World Cup opener. From Radio News Hub, I'm Frankie Hersine.
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5: England were held to a frustrating goalless draw in their World Cup encounter against Ghana last night, but Thomas Tuchel's telling us to not panic just yet. Ghana put up a strong defensive performance, with Nico O'Reilly coming the closest in the second half. Meanwhile, attention turns to Scotland tonight as they face Brazil in Miami, and Tartan Army need at least a draw in order to reach the knockout stage of the tournament. In other football news, Gary O'Neill's been appointed Ipswich Town's new head coach, succeeding Kieran McKenna at Portman Road. And in cricket, England head coach Brendan McCullum insists there's been no breakdown in his relationship with returning captain Ben Stokes. Stokes and fast bowler Gus Atkinson resumed training with their teammates at Trent Bridge yesterday, ending a two-week exile that saw them miss the series-levelling defeat against New Zealand at the Oval. McCullum says things are good.
10: I had a great catch-up with him this morning. We spent a good hour and a bit talking, and he was outstanding, actually. He's definitely, to my assessment, looks fantastic. He looks ready to go. He's enthusiastic about the week, and from our point of view, it's nice to have the band back together.
5: The third test gets underway on Thursday.
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1: Hello there, it's Richard Smith here with another A to Z of Pop Trivia Challenge for you, and I'm looking for the answer to the following question. Which B had the UK number one Everything I Own in the charts during 1987? So that's which B had the UK number one hit Everything I Own in the charts during 1987? Okay, your time's up. Did you get it? Well, the answer is Boy George.

0: Well, that's all for now, but please do join me again soon here on your favourite station for more from the A to Z of Pop. And I'll see you later. Take care. Ta-ra!
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0: 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Let's find out.
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2: Some extreme heat building across England and Wales. Staying dry and sunny for most with some light winds. Cloudier and cooler in parts of Scotland with a chance of drizzle and a high of 34 degrees Celsius.
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2: From Radio News Hub, I'm Frankie Hessine. The UK is bracing for more record-breaking temperatures today with a rare red heat weather warning coming into force. Temperatures could hit the 40s in some parts. The Home Office are pledging to put domestic abuse specialists across every police force in England and Wales by the end of the decade. Darren Jones has ruled himself out of a potential leadership challenge, paving the way for Andy Burnham to become Prime Minister. And Scotland are back in World Cup action tonight as they take on Brazil, looking to get out of the group stage for the first time in their history.
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0: Celebrity Traitors has beaten the 1% Club, The Chase, and Who Wants to Be a Millionaire to win Best Game Show at the 2026 Trick Awards. The show, which was won by comedian and TV presenter Alan Carr, has wrapped on a second season, which will air later this year and feature Richard E. Grant, Maya Jama, Joe Lycett and James Blunt. Tom Cruise has unveiled a trailer for his next movie. He transforms into a chaotic oil tycoon in upcoming comedy Digger. Wearing a dark red suit, cowboy boots and cowboy hat, the film's tagline, a man, a plan, a meltdown. US TV presenter Savannah Guthrie says she's in agony and has pleaded with anyone with information about her missing mother to come forward. Her mother, Nancy, disappeared from her home in February, and a ransom note claims the 84-year-old died shortly after her disappearance, but her body has never been found. And US singer-songwriter Alicia Keys has joined Bruce Springsteen in paying tribute to music mogul Clive Davis. The singer said the 94-year-old changed her life forever.
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from the heart of the Heath, serving the University Hospital of Wales, St David's Hospital, and the Cardiff Royal Infirmary too. 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
0: Will it be sunny? 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
5: Some extreme heat building across England and Wales. Staying dry and sunny for most with some light winds. Cloudier and cooler in parts of Scotland with a chance of drizzle and a high of 34 degrees Celsius.
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5: A number of train services have been axed and schools closed with record-breaking temperatures expected today. A red warning is now in place across central parts of England and the south of Wales. The British Heart Foundation warned the extreme heat can be particularly dangerous for people with heart conditions. Regina Giblin is their spokesperson.
6: The first thing is you'd be sweating quite a lot. You would feel like your heart is racing. You also may get some confusion, which means there's not enough oxygen getting to your brain, and you'd feel really faint. These are the main signs that you're in trouble and that you should seek help.
5: Andy Burnham's path to number 10 could be even clearer, with Darren Jones ruling himself out of a leadership challenge. Meanwhile, the outgoing Prime Minister faces questions for the first time since announcing his resignation today. This will be his first public appearance since the emotional statement on Monday. And after England's disappointing result last night, it's all about Scotland today, who face Brazil in Miami. A draw would see them qualify for the knockout stages for the first time in their history. That's the latest from Radio News Hub. I'm Frankie Hersine.
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the heart of the Heath, serving the University Hospital of Wales, St David's Hospital and the Cardiff Royal Infirmary too. 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
1: Hello there, it's Richard Smith here with another A to Z of Pop Trivia Challenge for you, and I'm looking for the answer to the following question. The Police were at number one in the UK charts in 1981 with a song called Every Little Thing She Does Is What? So the Police were at number one in the UK charts in 1981 with a song called Every Little Thing She Does Is What? Okay, your time's up. Did you get it? The answer is a simple one. It's magic. Well, that's all for now, but please do join me again soon here on your favourite station for more from the A to Z of Pop. And I'll see you later. Take care. Ta-ra!
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1: This is the Word and Health Doc Spot with Paul Pennington, and Dr. Jill Jenkins.
2: Athlete's foot is caused by fungal parasites, which also cause thrush and ringworm. We normally live with millions of fungal spores on our bodies, which feed on dead skin cells, and they're usually harmless. So, Dr. Jill, why does this horrible-sounding infection start?
3: Fungi love warm, moist places, so nice sweaty feet in tight-fitting trainers are a great breeding ground, especially if you've recently been ill or had antibiotics, which affect the balance of the bug populations normally living on your skin. 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You may have come across new fungi spread by direct skin-to-skin contact and indirectly through towels, shoes, floors.
2: So how do we treat it?
3: 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You also need to work on clearing the colonies that remain, such as in your trainers. You can use powder in them or bung them in the washing machine, but be sure to dry them thoroughly afterwards.
2: For further information, log on to www.wordandhealth.com. 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
1: 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Because your health matters.
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Why not stay tuned and join me then? But right now, enjoy this.

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2: Mae Hebron yn ddeg o'r gloch.
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5: A rare weather warning for extreme heat covering parts of England and Wales has come into force for only the second time ever. Temperatures could potentially come close to the all-time record. The British Heart Foundation is warning it can be dangerous for people with heart conditions. Regina Giblin is their spokesperson.
6: There's a few things you can do. I would say the first thing is not to go out during the highest temperature of the day, which is usually between 11 and 3 p.m. If you do need to go out, always wear a sunscreen, always have a hat on, and always carry some water with you as well.
5: Darren Jones has ruled himself out of a potential leadership challenge, paving the way for Andy Burnham to become a Prime Minister. The largest maternity review in the history of the NHS is due to be published today. It's been driven by families looking for answers as to why their babies died or were left with disabilities during labour or shortly after birth. And England boss Thomas Tuchel has told fans not to lose belief after a goalless draw with Ghana last night. But it's all about Scotland today. You face Brazil in Miami tonight. From Radio News Hub, I'm Frankie Hersine.
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1: Hello there, it's Richard Smith here with another A to Z of Pop Trivia Challenge for you, and I'm looking for the answer to the following question. Johnny and the What were in the UK charts of 1960 with Down Yonder. Johnny and the What were in the UK charts of 1960 with a track called Down Yonder. Okay, your time's up. Did you get it? Well, the answer I was looking for was the Hurricanes. Oh, yes, Johnny and the Hurricanes. Well, that's all for now, but please do join me again soon here on your favourite station for more from the A to Z of Pop. And I'll see you later. Take care. Ta-ra.
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1: Like a shot of spinach, turmeric, kumquat and prune juice, we're your healthy choice. 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
1: Over the years, Health Awareness Campaign after Health Awareness Campaign has alerted us to phone the emergency services immediately to seek urgent medical help if an older friend or loved one whose face has dropped on one side, who can't raise both arms and keep them there, and has slurred speech, as they may be suffering from a stroke, one of our leading causes of death and disability. While strokes are more likely to occur in the over 50s, around 10 to 15% of cases, which equates to around 15,000 strokes, occur in the under 50s. Austin Willetts is CEO of the charity Different Strokes.
2: A stroke can happen to anyone of any age with support. Someone who's had a stroke age 2, had a stroke age 3, our support for them has been a few years later. You can have a stroke in the womb before you're born. There's this myth that it's something that only happens to the elderly, and that's absolutely not true.
1: Austin, what are the factors that increase the chances of a person having a stroke?
2: The real big danger with stroke is uncontrolled high blood pressure, leading a healthy lifestyle, not drinking too much, not taking illegal drugs, not smoking, making sure you exercise. Having a healthy diet will, to an extent, reduce your chances of having a stroke. Having said that, a significant number of people, particularly those of a younger age, have a stroke not due to lifestyle issues, but to do with an undiagnosed medical condition. An example of that may be a PFO, which is a hole in the heart. A number of people we've supported have had their stroke due to a PFO. They've had no idea what's at their age, have a stroke not due to lifestyle issues, but to do with an undiagnosed medical condition. An example of that may be a PFO, which is a hole in the heart. A number of people we've supported have had their stroke due to a PFO. They've had no idea whatsoever they've had that condition until they have their stroke.
1: The charity

0: particular things that for younger stroke survivors, which may not be faced by people of an older age. If you have a stroke at an older age, yes, that will still have a life-changing impact and can be very difficult for you and your family. But the chances are that you're not going to have to worry about your ability to work, ability to support your family if you're retired. If you have a stroke in your 20s, 30s, 40s, 50s, issues such as parenting young children or teenagers, which are difficult enough at the best of times, but if you throw in the fact that you may be suffering from significant fatigue as well, that becomes really, really challenging.
1: And I guess with so many of us thinking that having a stroke is only associated with the older generation, I know from talking to you off microphone, that can be very isolating for younger stroke patients.
0: This is where peer support is so crucial, and the ability and the opportunity to be able to engage with other younger stroke survivors and to share experiences with them, to know that you're not alone. And that's fundamentally what we do. There's various services that we provide. We have about 30 local groups up and down the country. We can provide support calls from stroke survivors in our office. The most significant thing we've got is our online support group that's got about 7,500 members and is a private group only for stroke survivors and close family members. And this is a fantastic forum where people are able to support each other, seek advice from each other, celebrate successes, have a bit of a rant if they need to do that as well. Everything that we do is based around this concept of survivors supporting survivors.
1: My grateful thanks to Austin Willett. To find out more and to connect through to different strokes, visit wordonhealth.com. 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
2: Mae hi bron yn un ar ddeg o'r gloch.
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5: A number of train services have been axed and schools closed, with record-breaking temperatures expected today. A red warning is now in place across central parts of England and the south of Wales. The biggest maternity review in the history of the NHS will be published later today. It's looked at failings in maternity care at hospitals in Nottingham. 53-year-old Mel Ibrahim delivered her daughter at around 24 weeks alone.
6: I was fearful of so much when I delivered her. I was fearful of hurting her, I could say. So she looked like a bird. That's the way I've always described her. And if she ever, ever understood that, she'd laugh at me. But sadly, she won't ever understand that.
5: The Home Office are pledging to put domestic abuse specialists across every police force in England and Wales by the end of the decade. It's after an expansion of the current scheme, bringing the total number of control rooms with specialists to 17. And Scotland face Brazil in the World Cup tonight. If they get a draw, they'll reach the knockout stages for the first time in their history. From Radio News Hub, I'm Frankie Hersine.
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1: Hello there, it's Richard Smith here with another A to Z of Pop Trivia Challenge for you, and I'm looking for the answer to the following question. Don't You Just Know It was a UK top 20 hit for which all-girl A group in the mid-1980s? Don't You Just Know It was a UK top 20 hit for which all-girl A group in the mid-1980s? It's one of those you either know or you don't. The answer I was looking for was Amazulu.

0: Well, that's all for now, but please do join me again soon here on your favourite station for more from the A to Z of Pop. Ta-ra!
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And Hospital Radio Glamorgan being here for you all day, every day. That last one is a definite.

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0: Now also on DAB across Cardiff and the Vale of Glamorgan. 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
0: The stories that matter, the issues that count. Your personal prescription for your very best of health. Around one in every 770 babies are born with hydrocephalus, which makes it uncommon but not rare. It's one of the more frequent neurological conditions requiring surgery in children. Awareness is considered to be insufficient, early recognition can be missed, and families report delayed diagnosis due to lack of knowledge. Victoria Glover is from Harry's Hydrocephalus Awareness Trust, otherwise known as Harry's HAT.
2: Hydrocephalus is a condition which is characterised by an abnormal buildup of fluid on the brain. When that fluid builds up inside the skull, that can cause pressure, and pressure on the brain for a prolonged period of time can cause brain damage and ultimately lifelong disability, unfortunately.
0: Do we know what causes it?
2: Hydrocephalus can be caused by so many different things. I think in the NHS they have maybe over a dozen ways of coding hydrocephalus based on the cause. For example, a bleed on the brain can cause hydrocephalus, a brain tumour. In my son's case, he has an arachnoid cyst in his brain, which caused a blockage and caused hydrocephalus. You can even get hydrocephalus if you've had a really bad head impact, you know, in a car accident or something like that. So there are so many different ways that you can get it. So it's not necessarily as straightforward as a standalone condition. I suppose you could class it as something that is caused by something else.
0: For those mums-to-be who are following all the health advice they're given during pregnancy, is there anything additionally they can do to prevent their newborn developing hydrocephalus?
2: You can't blame yourself if your child gets a diagnosis of hydrocephalus at all. It's one of those things, unfortunately. There are babies that are more likely to get it. For example, preterm babies, because they are more vulnerable to having bleeds on the brain. But no, there's no way that you can cause it as such, no.
0: Talk to me about the impact that hydrocephalus can have on the baby's development.
2: If you catch it early, then the child won't have any learning difficulties, hopefully. But if it isn't caught early, the more pressure, the more damage on the brain. Unfortunately, we tend to see the more impact it has on a child's development, issues with mobility and learning difficulty and various other comorbidities that exist alongside that. But then we also have children that we support within the charity who, for all intents and purposes, you might look at them and you might not know that they've had multiple brain surgeries throughout their life. So it really is a spectrum.
0: How do we catch it early?
2: One of the things that we're really passionate about is routine infant head measurements. If we routinely monitor head circumference in those babies in the community, you might look at them and you might not know that they've had multiple brain surgeries throughout their life. So it really is a spectrum.
0: How do we catch it early?
2: One of the things that we're really passionate about is routine infant head measurements. If we routinely monitor head circumference in those babies in the community that don't have any risk factors that we know of to start with,

0: one measurement on its own doesn't really tell you anything at all.
1: And we should stress that these are routine, non-invasive head measurements that should be made by health professionals. I know from talking to you off microphone, you've taken this campaign all the way up to the UK government's health minister, who has been receptive. The mean average onset of hydrocephalus is at 4 months. How does the UK compare in terms of routinely measuring babies' heads with other countries?
0: Routinely, a child should get two measurements. One around the time of birth before they leave hospital, and that should be charted in your red book that you're given when your baby's born. And then again at around the 6 to 8 week check when you go to the GP, they should also measure the head with a paper tape measure. And again, jot that down in your red book so that you've got a comparison between two numbers. That is it. Finland and Norway do 10 and 11 measurements respectively. America takes 8 measurements. France, I think, takes around 11. Germany takes 8. I mean, even the Republic of Ireland do 3, so that's 50% more than we're doing. We feel that if we were to have a measurement around 4 months, which is actually around the age that you would end up having your vaccinations, that hopefully we would catch the majority of them, we think. But it varies from baby to different baby, depending on their circumstances. And obviously those babies that are already identified as having risk factors would be monitored in a different way. But we're talking about those babies in the community that a mum or a dad has taken them home. They've got no idea that anything may be wrong. Those are the babies that we're sort of trying to target with this campaign.
1: My grateful thanks to Victoria Glover from Harry's Hat. 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
2: Mae bron yn ddiddeg o'r gloch.
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5: In the last 15 minutes, the largest maternity review in the history of the NHS has been published. Lucy Gormanley has the details.
6: The reviews found more than 500 mothers and babies suffered potentially avoidable harm or died due to deeply embedded systemic failures at a toxic hospital trust. Senior midwife Donna Ockenden led the inquiry and found leaders at Nottingham University Hospitals Trust knew there were serious issues with the maternity departments but failed to take action. It was found there were warning signs as early as 2007 through serious incidents and staff feedback.
5: The UK is bracing for more record-breaking heat today with a rare red temperature weather warning coming into force. Temperatures could hit the 40s. And England boss Thomas Tuchel has told fans to not lose belief after a disappointing goalless draw with Ghana last night. But today it's all about Scotland, who face Brazil tonight. A draw would see them qualify for the group stages for the very first time. That's the latest from Radio News Hub. I'm Matthew Dudley.
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8: England were held to a frustrating goalless draw in their World Cup encounter against Ghana last night, but Thomas Tuchel's telling us to not panic just yet. Ghana put up a strong defensive performance, with Nico O'Reilly coming the closest in the second half. Meanwhile, attention turns to Scotland tonight as they face Brazil in Miami. The Tartan Army need at least a draw in order to reach the knockout stage of the tournament. In other football news, Gary O'Neill's been appointed Ipswich Town's new head coach, succeeding Kieran McKenna at Portman Road. And in cricket, England head coach Brendan McCullum insists there's been no breakdown in his relationship with returning captain Ben Stokes. Stokes and fast bowler Gus Atkinson resumed training with their teammates at Trent Bridge yesterday, ending a two-week exile that saw them miss the series-levelling defeat against New Zealand at the Oval. McCullum says things are good.
9: I had a great catch-up with him this morning. We spent a good hour and a bit talking, and he was outstanding, actually. He's definitely, to my assessment, looks fantastic. He looks ready to go. He's enthusiastic about the week, and from our point of view, it's nice to have the band back together.
8: The third test gets underway on Thursday.
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1: Hello there, it's Richard Smith here with another A to Z of Pop Trivia Challenge for you, and I'm looking for the answer to the following question. Which F was known as the First Lady of Jazz? So that's which F was known as the First Lady of Jazz? Okay, your time's up. Did you get it? Hope you did. It was Ella Fitzgerald.
2: But how strange the change from major to minor.
1: And from 1956.
2: Every time we say goodbye.
1: Well, that's all for now. But please do join me again soon here on your favourite station for more from the A to Z of Pop. And I'll see you later. Ta-ra!
0: The A to Z of Pop Trivia Challenge with Richard Smith. 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
1: Celebrity Traitors has beaten the 1% Club, The Chase, and Who Wants to Be a Millionaire to win Best Game Show at the 2026 Trick Awards. The show, which was won by comedian and TV presenter Alan Carr, has wrapped on a second season, which will air later this year and feature Richard E. Grant, Maya Jama, Joe Lycett, and James Blunt. Tom Cruise has unveiled a trailer for his next movie. He transforms into a chaotic oil tycoon in upcoming comedy Digger. Wearing a dark red suit, cowboy boots and cowboy hat, the film's tagline, a man, a plan, a meltdown. US TV presenter Savannah Guthrie says she's in agony and has pleaded with anyone with information about her missing mother to come forward. Her mother Nancy disappeared from her home in February, and a ransom note claims the 84-year-old died shortly after her disappearance, but her body has never been found. And US singer-songwriter Alicia Keys has joined Bruce Springsteen in paying tribute to music mogul Clive Davis. The singer said the 94-year-old changed her life forever.

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0: 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One giant leap for a bunch of folks in a booth in a corridor at the University Hospital of Wales. 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

Hello there, it's Jonesy here. I would like to invite you to my radio show on a Wednesday night, which is called Total 80s. Basically, I play music from the 80s. Come and join me. For the time being, have a

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5: This morning, the largest review into maternity of the NHS was published with some shocking results. Lucy Gormanley has this.
6: 520 mothers and babies suffered potentially avoidable harm or died because of deeply embedded systemic failures, which includes 94 babies who were stillborn. A new review has found maternity failings at Nottingham University Hospitals Trust go back as far as 2007, with several missed opportunities to intervene. In 2017, internal reports identified major weaknesses in maternity governance, with several babies dying or suffering harm during this period, of which there were reoccurring themes like poor staffing.
5: Andy Burnham's path to number 10 could be even clearer. It's after Darren Jones ruled himself out of a leadership challenge. And Scotland face Brazil in the World Cup tonight. If they get a draw, they'll reach the knockout stages for the very first time in their history. That's the latest here from Radio News Hub. I'm Matthew Dudley.
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It was released earlier this year by the charity Daring to Dream. There, love that. Here together on Hospital Radio Glamorgan at 1:10 on this Wednesday afternoon. I'm Jamie here with you, keeping you company. Hope you're keeping cool in this heat. Fleetwood Mac and Big Love kicked off the show. On the way, Ariana Grande and Queen. But first, a song which is 35 years old this year. Chesney Hawkes, the one and only, plays now.

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1: Hello there, it's Richard Smith here with another A to Z of Pop Trivia Challenge for you, and I'm looking for the answer to the following question. Which two Motown R's sang of their endless love in 1981? So that's which two Motown R's sang of their endless love in 1981? Okay, your time's up. Did you get it? Well, the answer I was looking for was Diana Ross and Lionel Richie. A to Z.

0: Well, that's all for now, but please do join me again soon here on your favourite station for more from the A to Z of Pop. Ta-ra!
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0: it up. Loving, I'm living, so we turning up. Yeah.
1: Ariana Grande, No Tears Left to Cry, Queen before that here. On Hospital Radio Glamorgan at 1:21 on this Wednesday afternoon. Quick check, are we all hydrated? Are we all keeping cool in this heat? Highs across Cardiff, 33 degrees with wall-to-wall sunshine. It's going to be warm tonight in bed, lows down to 21 overnight. Tomorrow, even warmer than what it is today and yesterday. Highs reaching 35 degrees. The cooler weather is going to come and join us Friday, Saturday, and then Sunday we're going to be greeted with some rain, which I think will be well deserved after the heat that we've experienced over the last few days or so. Right, on the way, Adele, Dr. Alban, and a song from U2 from 1984 on the way next.
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Hope you're well in this heat. Dr. Alban, It's My Life on Hospital Radio. Good Morgan on this Wednesday afternoon. 25 to 2, Adele, and you two before that, Pride in the Name of Love from 1984. So, last weekend, our very own Jill Brinkworth, who in my eyes is an absolute legend. She cycled from London to Brighton, and she said it was 54 miles, but she cycled a little bit more than that, to raise money for two worthy charities, one of them being Marie Curie, the hospice based in Penarth. And so far, just looking online, she has raised £705 for Marie Curie. Her target was £600, so she's absolutely smashed that. The other charity she's raising money for is Hospital Radio Glamorgan. Yes, we, the station, the radio station you're listening to right now, is a registered charity, and she had a target of £500 to raise for us, and she smashed that too, £560. So the online total so far is just shy of £1,300, which is an incredible feat, considering the warm weather that we had last weekend. And cycling 54 and a bit miles is no walk in the park. Of course, you're cycling. I know, I kind of get that. But that is incredible. Raising just shy of £1,300 for charity. If you fancy donating, if you fancy raising a bigger smile on Jill's face, she's finished it, so she's happy that it's done. But if you fancy donating to Marie Curie or us here at Hospital Radio Glamorgan, or you fancy donating to both, you can do. The link is on our website. Just tap radioglamorgan.com and tap the tab that says, "Well done, Jill," because she smashed it. Daniel Powter on the way. After this one from Dua Lipa, this is Dance the Night.

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2: Fibromyalgia is a common long-term condition that affects between 1 in 20 and 1 in 50 of us, including the likes of Lady Gaga and Morgan Freeman. It's how the brain and nerves process pain, even without injury or inflammation. Instead of pain signals being normal, the nervous system becomes oversensitive, so people feel widespread body pain, often all over, not in one spot. And that can differ from patient to patient. But as Des Quinn, chair of Fibromyalgia Act UK, explains, chronic pain is only one aspect of its manifestation.
3: You have non-refreshing sleep, you're waking up in the morning, you've had 8 hours, and you don't feel as if you've had the benefit of it. There are cognitive issues as well. We call it fibrofog within the community, and it can be word selection issues. You're about to sit down at a table, could you pull out that chair for me? And the only word that comes to mind is table. Chair might be there in your mind, but you just can't find the word chair. And it's often the case that it's when you're overwhelmed, that's when fibrofog or these cognitive issues might be more prevalent. And then the last of the core symptoms is fatigue. And if you think about going through the day, you get to 3 o'clock and it's as if somebody's just pulled the plug. The energy is completely gone. You don't have anything more to give. It's not a case of you just need to go to your bed and get a little bit more sleep. It's not something that will be cured by that. And then you have other comorbid conditions that can come along and are quite common, like IBS or migraines, for example. And then there's other symptoms that people might collect along the way that are perhaps common in people with fibromyalgia, but they're not part of that core symptom set. Temperature dysregulation, some people will feel too hot, some people will feel too cold. But there's a lot of other symptoms that people can have.
2: It's unclear what causes fibromyalgia, and it may be a combination of
3: biological
2: and psychological factors involved. From what little we do

0: crash, some sort of physical trauma, and then the symptoms happen quite quickly afterwards. It can also be that psychological trauma might be underpinning why some people will get it. But there's lots of people that can't put their finger on it. Research suggests that you might have a predisposition, a risk factor. It's not necessarily genetic. It is common in some families, but you might be having this risk factor, and then you have this environmental trigger, if you like.
1: When I first covered fibromyalgia over 20 years ago, it was a widely held belief that this was a condition that only affected women. Has that belief lingered, making it difficult for men to be diagnosed and access treatment and support?
0: And it is quite common that males feel a little bit disenfranchised. When you're interacting with health professionals, if they still hold part of that stereotype, then it's harder for you to be diagnosed with the condition, so therefore you're not getting access to the support that you should do. Then you have the other aspects that are often part of being a male with a health condition, maybe not going to the doctor as often as you should do, or when things are presenting that should make you go. Your own psychological makeup that's part of the male psyche or whatever, that you have to be earning, you have to be supporting, you have to do this. There are challenges, but there are challenges towards women with the condition as well.
1: The good news is new guidelines are helping speed up diagnosis, and whilst there is no cure, there are treatments for fibromyalgia, with management usually working best as a combination of approaches tailored to the individual. With survey data suggesting outside of those affected, only 37% of the UK public know what fibromyalgia is, living with it can be isolating, which I know alongside your helpline and website, your organisation exists to help patients overcome.
0: There's over 100 support groups. Going along to one of those support groups is something I will always recommend to people, because often you feel alone, you feel as if it's all in your head. So often it's the case that individuals will go to support group and have this affirmation moment where they are not alone.
1: My grateful thanks to Des Quinn. To find out more and link through to Fibromyalgia Action UK, visit wordonhealth.com. 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
3: Chaka chaka chaka chaka gone. Chaka gone. Chaka gone. Chaka gone. Shaka gone.

Wherever you are right now on this Wednesday afternoon, hope you're well. It's Jamie on Hospital Radio Glamorgan playing Harvest for the World. Icy Brothers, Chaka Khan and Daniel Powter before that. News on the way. Texas to play for you shortly too, alongside Chapel Roan and Alanis Morissette. But right now, Blondie, Maria on Hospital Radio Glamorgan.

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5: Today, the largest maternity review in the history of the NHS has been published. It found that over 500 women and babies died or suffered potentially avoidable harm whilst with the Nottingham University Hospitals Trust. Senior midwife Donna Ockenden, who led the inquiry, spoke directly to the families.
6: I hope that this report, however hard it is to hold, tells you that you were heard, that you were believed.
5: The NUH Trust Chairman and Chief Exec have apologised in an open letter and said whilst improvements have been made, there is more to do. London, Oldham, Bradford and Keighley are to be the first towns and cities investigated by the Grooming Gangs Inquiry. They're the first areas to face so-called local investigations where serious failures have been identified in the response to child sexual exploitation by grooming gangs. And Scotland face Brazil in the World Cup tonight. If they get a draw, they'll reach the knockout stages for the first time in their history. That's the latest from Radio News Hub. I'm Matthew Dudley.
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We're like a soothing kutch for your ears. 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

quite a few things in that song that aren't quite ironic, but we'll let it slide for now, right? Alanis Morissette on Hospital Radio Glamorgan. Wednesday afternoon in the heat. Hope you're well, chaperone, and it was Texas. Now, tonight, you might be heading off to see this lot live. If you are, make sure you keep hydrated, please. The Cure playing out In Between Days.

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1: Hello there, it's Richard Smith here with another A to Z of Pop Trivia Challenge for you. And I'm looking for the answer to the following question. Which M said that we were on the eve of destruction in 1965? So that's which M said that we were on the eve of destruction in 1965? Okay, your time's up. Did you get it? He needs to revise his maths. It's Barry Maguire.

0: all for now, but please do join me again soon here on your favourite station for more from the A to Z of Pop. And I'll see you later. Ta-ra.
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0: It came up on my memories on socials last week that it was 7 years ago since she played the Principality Stadium. That is crazy, and my eyes pink. And Walk Me Home on Hospital Radio Glamorgan. My name is Jamie. Last week, a sitting band by the name of Take That, you might have heard of them, they performed live as well. I've got a song from them up next.
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half two on this Wednesday afternoon in the heat. Hope you're well. Keeping cool wherever you're listening to me right now. It's Hospital Radio Glamorgan with Take That, who were in Cardiff for last Tuesday at the Principality Stadium. That's Giants. They were supported by Belinda Carlisle, who I've got to play for you after this lot, who also supported Mark Howard and Gary. They are back in Cardiff later on in November with their headline tour. This is a new one from The Script. This is Man in the Arena. If I stand

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It's nearly been a year since Oasis reformed and they performed on stage for the first time together right here in South Wales at the Principality Stadium. It was July 2025. I know that Oasis don't look back in anger here on Hospital Radio Glamorgan. And last week at the stadium, it was Belinda Carlisle supporting the script. And take that. What a gig that was. I was there. It was fantastic. It's 2:42. My name is Jamie. And talking of stadium gigs, this girl played the stadium nearly 2 years ago now. I tried to get tickets. I was unsuccessful. But those who I know went really enjoyed seeing Taylor Swift. This is me. I promise.

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0: The stories that matter, the issues that count. Your personal prescription for your very best of health. If caught early, testicular cancer has a 98% cure rate, with men between the ages of 15 and 45 most at risk. Yet, research from male cancer charity Orchid has revealed 80% of young people are not able to identify that they are in the age group most at risk, and 3 in 4 young men don't regularly check themselves for the disease. Robert Corns from Orchid talks us through the telltale signs that guys need to be looking out for.
2: Over 90% of men will first notice a small painless lump, which is attached directly to the testicle. About 20% of men may feel some discomfort, aches or pain in the region, but the majority of men, it will be a small painless lump that doesn't go away and is attached directly to the testicle.
0: Robert, I know testicular cancer can happen to any young man, but there are those who have an elevated risk, aren't there?
2: Family history increases the risks. If a father had testicular cancer, the risk to a son is about 4 or 5 times greater. If a brother had testicular cancer, that risk is about 9 or 10 times greater. We also know that having had testicular cancer previously, there's more likelihood that it can reoccur. Poorly functioning testicles or testicles that aren't maintaining proper function may increase the risk. And having had a history of an undescended testicle, although this can be corrected in childhood using a fairly simple surgical procedure, the risk of testicular cancer is still raised, and men who are perhaps having fertility problems are slightly more at risk.
0: Testicular cancer affects over 2,200 men each year. When it comes to self-examination, it really is so important for all young men to have a greater understanding of their anatomy and to check themselves regularly. And if you do detect something, don't bury your head in the sand. Do something about it immediately.
2: The quicker a potential problem like testicular cancer is identified, the quicker it can be treated and the less treatment potentially that will involve.
0: For more information and to access the latest edition of the Word on Health podcast, log on to our website, www.wordonhealth.com. 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

Nearly 3 o'clock on this Wednesday afternoon. Lady Gaga, The Edge of Glory, before Word on Health, it was Paolo Nutini. Jenny, don't be hasty. So, a couple of years back, I saw this next guy in Epcot in Florida. He was performing a free gig there, and it was brilliant. It really was. It's here before your news. Rick Springfield, get ready to sing Jesse's Girl.

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5: The largest maternity review in the history of the NHS has today been published. It found that 520 mothers and babies suffered potentially avoidable harm or death, with issues highlighted back to 2007. Senior midwife Donna Ockenden led the inquiry and explained the situation staff were in.
6: Many of the clinical staff who worked in maternity services cared deeply. They were often working in conditions that were chronically understaffed, under-resourced, and under enormous pressure over a very long time.
5: The NUH Trust Chairman and Chief Exec have apologised in an open letter. Investigators say the train driver killed in a crash in Bedfordshire passed a red signal moments before the collision. 60-year-old Sean Burton died when the East Midlands Railway train he was driving hit the back of a stationary train run by the same operator. And Scotland face Brazil in the World Cup tonight. A draw would see them through to the knockouts. That's the latest from Radio News Hub. I'm Matthew Dudley.
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one of the many songs used in Paddington the Musical there. Tom Fletcher, one of us here on Hospital Radio Glamorgan on this Wednesday afternoon at 3:10. Now, tomorrow in Cardiff, Tom Fletcher and his bandmates McFly perform in the capital. Here they are with one of my favourites. This is Shine a Light. Turn

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1: Hello there, it's Richard Smith here with another A to Z of Pop Trivia Challenge for you. And I'm looking for the answer to the following question. Which E was the Oscar-winning title track from the film A Star Is Born, performed by Barbara Streisand? Which E was the Oscar-winning title track from the film A Star Is Born, performed by Barbara Streisand? Okay, your time's up. Did you get it? Well, the answer I was looking for was Evergreen. Love, ageless and evergreen, seldom seen. Well, that's all for now, but please do join me again soon here on your favourite station for more from the A to Z of Pop. And I'll see you later. Ta-ra!
0: The A to Z of Pop Trivia Challenge with Richard Smith. 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

18 after 3, Wednesday afternoon. I'm Jamie. Wayne's here keeping you company from 4 on this warm Wednesday afternoon. Highs 33, lows overnight down to 21. Even warmer tomorrow, highs of 35. And with this rare red warning for extreme heat in place, Age Cymru in particular are asking us to call on our friends, our family, basically check in and support the older generation who might be particularly at risk. Keep hydrated, keep cool. There's more about that story, by the way, on the website at radioglamorgan.com, with Wham on the way shortly after this one. One of my favourites from ELO, the Electric Light Orchestra. 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Put hands up.

From the heart of the Heath, serving the University Hospital of Wales, St David's Hospital and the Cardiff Royal Infirmary too. 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

0: Nice and upbeat for a Wednesday afternoon, 25 past 3 on Hospital Radio Glamorgan. Wham, Wake Me Up Before You Go Go, ELO Before That Living Thing, with me, Jamie. Hello. Ava Max and Billy Myers up next.
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1: 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A is for always there. 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

From the heart of the Heath, serving the University Hospital of Wales, St David's Hospital and the Cardiff Royal Infirmary too, we are Radio Glamorgan.

So that song next year will be 30 years old. There, Billy Myers and Kiss the Rain on Hospital Radio Glamorgan. Wednesday afternoon with me, Jamie, keeping you company. Ava Max played before that, Sweet Psycho. On the way, Freya Ridens. And we'll get a word on health on after this one from Sam Fender, Olivia Dean, Rain Me In at 3.

0: This is the Word on Health Report with Paul Pennington. Word on Health. The stories that matter, the issues that count. Your personal prescription for your very best of health.
1: Thrombosis is when you have a blood clot in a blood vessel. According to research, 1 in 20 of us will experience a blood clot at some point in our lives. And, sadly, 1 in 4 deaths in the UK are related to blood clots. Professor Beverly Hunt, OBE, is medical lead with the charity Thrombosis UK.
2: When you have a blood clot in one of the coronary arteries in the heart, you have a heart attack. When you have a blood clot in a major artery in the brain, you'll have a stroke. And then when you have a blood clot in the deep veins of your leg, you will have what we call a deep vein thrombosis. And that can grow. Bits of it can break off and travel through the body, through the heart, and block the blood supply to parts or all of the lung. And that's known as a pulmonary embolism.
1: Professor Hunt, recent UK evidence suggests there's insufficient public understanding of blood clot risks and prevention, something I know that Thrombosis UK are dedicated to changing. Give me an example of where we might improve our knowledge.
2: We always need to tell people about what are the signs and symptoms of these clots, and so how they can pick them up early. People know that deep vein thrombosis are associated with a swollen leg or a change in colour of the leg. But in actual fact, about 80% of all the DVT just present with unexpected pain in the muscles. So it's almost like having muscle sprain. That can evolve into the clots breaking off and causing pulmonary embolism.
1: We have more details on the wordonhealth.com website on the signs and symptoms. Alongside those of us with a family history of blood clots, who's most at risk of developing them?
2: As you get older, your blood naturally gets more sticky. And then we have being overweight. For women, it's being pregnant and then taking the combined oral contraceptive pill, and the other one is oral hormone replacement therapy. Now, I say oral, I mean the tablets, whereas if you have patches or you have spray on HRT, it doesn't have that increased risk. And in fact, about 55% of all the clots that we see are due to someone being in hospital. If you're in hospital for more than 24 hours and you're not well, and then you get a little bit immobile because you're feeling unwell and you might be lying in bed, and it's really the combination of those factors that cause people to have the clots. And most of the people might develop the clot in hospital, but it doesn't show itself till after the patient's been discharged. So when you go into hospital, you should get your risk assessed. You often don't know it's happening. The doctor or nurse will just fill in a form and then give you the appropriate prevention to really reduce your risk of having a clot. If you do get admitted to hospital, then do make sure that you receive the preventative measures if you need them.
1: Over recent years, there's been a concerted effort across the NHS to reduce the risk of hospital-related blood clots, and when it comes to self-help in risk reduction, that centres around staying slim, eating a good balanced diet, not smoking, and exercising regularly. One of the key focuses of Thrombosis UK, the charity that you set up, is on research. 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
2: Where every thrombosis expert wants to be is to have a perfect blood thinner, and a perfect blood thinner is one which stops you having blood clots and doesn't increase the risk of bleeding. We've got some new ones coming through that look more exciting because they reduce the risk of blood clots but have a lower bleeding risk.
1: My grateful thanks to Professor Beverly Hunt, OBE. 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
3: It's Jamie on Radio Glamorgan.

Always makes me laugh because at one point she says castles and the other point she says castles. Yeah, it's a slight difference in how she says the title of the track there. Castles, prayer ridings on Hospital Radio Glamorgan on this Wednesday afternoon. It's coming up to 4 o'clock. Wayne will keep you company in a bit. But before then, with me, Jamie, I've got a few songs left to play for you, including one from Prince, one from Sweets, and this one now, We Didn't Start the Fire. On this warm Wednesday afternoon here, Billy Joel.

one of those songs that every time I hear it just makes me smile, sweet and blockbuster, here on Hospital Radio Glamorgan. We're your healthy choice for this Wednesday afternoon as we approach 4 o'clock. Low tonight down to 21 degrees. Tomorrow it's going to be even hotter than it was yesterday and what it is today. Highs 35 in some parts. The cooler weather is going to come and join us on Friday, Saturday, and on Sunday it's going to rain, which isn't great news for the Classic Car Show, which is happening at the Cardiff City Stadium. Granted, a little bit of rain, nice wash of the car, but not an event like that. If you are heading down to the Cardiff City Stadium, enjoy, take lots of photos. I love a classic car show, I really do. Right, Wayne is on the way. It's got tracks from The Undertones, Joan Jett and the Blackhearts and Erasure. But my last one is this one. My name is Jamie, have a great rest of your afternoon, keep cool. This is Prince and Gold at 5 to 4.

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5: Hundreds of mothers and babies were either harmed or died at an NHS trust in Nottingham. A wide-ranging review of maternity care at Nottingham University Trust has found staff reported a bullying culture and new mothers were told to pull themselves together during labour. Health Secretary James Murray is outraged at the findings.
6: I met a small number of those affected families last week. I felt numb after hearing the depth of their pain. I felt even more numb when I considered how many families not in the room went through such a trauma too.
5: Temperatures have hit 34.7 degrees Celsius in parts of England. It comes as a red warning for extreme heat in parts of the country has been extended. An interim report found the driver of the train which crashed in Bedford last week passed a red signal just moments before the collision. Sean Burton died in the crash last Friday. And all eyes are on Scotland tonight as they face Brazil in their final group match. That's the latest from Radio News Hub. I'm David Hall.
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Yeah, you can't beat a bit of erasure to kick a show off, can you? Anyway, welcome in. Warm out there, isn't it? But anyway, we will do what we can to try and keep cool for the next 2 hours. All the usual stuff that we have in the show. We will do the It's a Lyrical. We hear from Paul Pennington. We will do number one superfan song. We'll do a mystery year in the second hour. We'll do Wayne's Chain in the second hour. Go behind the music and play you a song that you didn't know was a cover. All this between 4 and 6 p.m. today.

Young Jet and the Blackhearts, and I love rock and roll. Anyway, let's give you the It's a Lyrical line then, shall we? It's a Lyrical. It's where I give you the last line. First line of the last song that I'm going to play in this hour. Sorry, words are difficult. It's very warm today. The line is out where the river broke. The It's a Lyrical line for today is out where the river broke.

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0: 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It is a Wednesday, and obviously it can't be a Wednesday if we don't hear from Paul Pennington, can it?
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1: The stories that matter, the issues that count. Your personal prescription for your very best of health. One in six of us now live with some form of hearing loss, and this is set to increase to one in five within the next two decades. Gemma Hitchin is from Action on Hearing Loss.
3: Lots of different things that can cause hearing loss, but ageing is a significant factor. About 45% of over 50-year-olds that have some level of hearing loss. That increases again as you get older to about 70% of over 70-year-olds.
1: And if you are encountering some form of undiagnosed hearing loss, it's important to get it checked out, isn't it?
3: On our Action on Hearing Loss website, we have an online hearing check, and you can take it over the phone. It only takes up to 5 minutes. It's a nice, easy test that you can do in the comfort of your own home, measuring how well you can hear speech through noise. It will then advise you whether you have a hearing loss or not, and the steps that you need to take next.
1: Hearing tests on the NHS are free of charge, and should we need a free NHS hearing aid, these devices are light years away from the hearing aids of yesteryear, aren't they?
3: Hearing aids are much better looking these days, but also in terms of technology, they're much better, and we can fit them up to match your hearing loss much more accurately.
1: Hearing loss can strike at any age. Are there things that the younger generation can do to protect their precious gift?
3: Some forms of hearing loss are preventable, for example, exposure to noise. One of the biggest concerns we have is exposure to music. Are people listening responsibly? And they may not be aware that if they're listening to the levels quite loud and they keep doing that, there's a danger of damaging the ears permanently. There are simple steps, though, that you can take. Keep an eye on the level of volume that you're listening at. Up-to-date MP3 players, for example, and on your mobile phone, have a visual display so it will tell you how loud you're listening and if you're going above the danger zone.
1: And when it comes to cleaning, we shouldn't stick anything smaller than our elbow in our ears, should we?
3: Don't put anything in your ears at all. Your ears are self-cleaning. They do get rid of the wax and debris themselves. Wax is part of the cleaning process, believe it or not. It gets rid of all the dead skin and bacteria and any bugs that might get caught in there. So if you use cotton buds, for example, you're scratching the ear canal and it prevents the wax from coming out of your ears naturally. And sometimes it can actually push the wax further down into the ear where it can get stuck, and you can end up with all sorts of problems, infections, perforations in the eardrum, which can lead to hearing loss as well.
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0: Figaro by the Brotherhood of Man. There it is, the 24th of June 2026, the 175th day of the year, just 190 days left in 2026. Born on this day 1944 is Arthur Brown. He is the singer-songwriter best known for his flamboyant theatrical performances and for releasing this.
1: I am the god of hellfire, and I bring you...

Fire by the crazy world of Arthur Brown there. Because Arthur Brown was born on this day in 1944 and born on this day in 1945. His singer-songwriter Colin Blunston, he was with the Zombies.

Time of the season there by the Zombies for Colin Blunston, who was born on this day 1945, and born on this day 1947 is Mick Fleetwood. He is the drummer and co-founder of the band Fleetwood Mac.

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An hour with us here at Hospital Radio Glamorgan is like spending a day browsing the racks of your favourite record shop.

Dire Straits, Money for Nothing, because John Ilsley is the bass guitarist with Dire Straits, and he was born on this day in 1949. Go forward 10 years. In 1959, Andy McCluskey was born. He is from Orchestral Maneuvers in the Dark.

Head Over Heels by Tears for Fears there for Kurt Smith, who was born on this day in 1961. And born on this day in 1970 is singer and songwriter Glenn Medeiros.

sold for a record $497,500. And then in 2004, that same Stratocaster was put up for auction again, and it sold for $959,500. That's not a bad investment in 5 years, is it?

Layla by Derek and the Dominoes there, because Eric Clapton sold his guitar he played that riff on in 1999 for $497,500, and then it resold in 2004 for $959,500. That is it for the events of the 24th of June. We'll do number one superfan song. And as I've said for the last few weeks, I've been scratching around the system here at Radio Glamorgan, picking out songs for number one superfan. And I know she likes this.

Number one superfan song today, then, Uptown Uptempo Woman by Randy Edelman. Let's give you the It's a Lyrical Answer, then. Showy, about 45 minutes ago, 40 minutes perhaps, I gave you the line, Out Where the River Broke. Out Where the River Broke was the first line to this.

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5: The record for the hottest June day ever in the UK has been broken. Temperatures have hit 35.7 degrees Celsius at Charlwood in Surrey, breaking the previous record set in 1976. Red extreme heat warnings have been extended to other parts of the country, and the RAC has reported a 20% increase in breakdowns during the heatwave. Its spokeswoman is Harriet Hernando.
6: The most common causes of breakdowns that we saw on Tuesday were related to tyre issues. So one thing that people may have experienced if they've been unlucky enough to break down is a tyre blowout, and that's caused by air expanding in the heat.
5: Hundreds of babies and mothers died or were harmed at Nottingham University Hospital's NH Trust due to deep-rooted systematic failures in maternity care. A report ruled there was a toxic culture at the trust. And Scotland are in World Cup action tonight as they face Brazil. Kickoff is at 11 p.m. in Miami. That's the latest from Radio News Hub. I'm David Hall.
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0: Wayne Childs on

go. Song one in today's mystery year then is Magic by Pilot. It was the 100th best-selling song of this particular year, and some celebrities born in this year were Robbie Williams, Alanis Morissette, Mel C, Kelly Jones on the Stereophonics, James Blunt, Victoria Beckham, Leonardo DiCaprio, Christian Bale, Hannah Waddington, Matt Lucas, Olivia Colman, and Chris Miles. And also, this was out

Song two in today's Mystery Year then is Rebel Rebel by David Bowie. Some news events of the Mystery Year. New Year's Day was celebrated as a public holiday for the first time. The three-day week was introduced by the Conservative government as a measure to conserve electricity during the period of industrial action by the coal miners. Lord Lucan disappeared after the murder of his children's nanny. Speed limits on the motorway remained 70 miles an hour, but on dual carriageway they become 60 miles an hour and all other roads 50 miles an hour in this Mystery Year. And on the 31st of December in this Mystery Year, Roger Hargreaves' Mr. Men TV series was first broadcast on the BBC. And this peaked at number 20 in the charts.

Ace and How Long, peaking at number 20 in the charts in today's Mystery Year. Your sport in this Mystery Year was a World Cup year. The tournament was held in Germany and it was won by West Germany, who beat the Netherlands 2-1 in the final. Derby County won the First Division title. Liverpool won the FA Cup. They beat Newcastle 3-0 in the final. Ireland won the Five Nations. It was the Rumble in the Jungle. Muhammad Ali beat George Foreman. Chris Evert won the Wimbledon women's tennis title. Jimmy Connors won the men's Wimbledon tennis title. And you'd have taken your 50 pence down to the record shop and bought this. She keeps

Song 4 in today's mystery year, Killer Queen by Killer. Things were costing us in this mystery year. A gallon of petrol, 50 pence. Loaf of bread, 14 and a half pence. Pint of milk was 4.5 pence. A pint of beer was 22 and a half pence. The Daily Mirror was 3 pence. A can of Coca-Cola would have cost you 7.5 pence. An 8-ounce jar of Nescafe coffee was 69 pence. You could have got a 24-inch Philips black and white TV for £59.95, or a 22-inch pie colour TV for £195. You could have got a brand new Ford Cortina for £1,519, and the average house price was approximately £10,000. And also, this was in the charts.

0: final song in today's mystery, and then Far Far Away by Slade, the five songs you had, as well as the clues of who was born, the news, the sport, the cost of items, etc. Magic by Pilot, How Long by Ace, Rebel Rebel by David Bowie, Killer Queen by Queen, and they had Far Far Away by Slade, all from today's mystery year of 1974.
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Those Gallagher brothers there with Some Might Say, and you've had a little rest of your brain, you know what's coming now. It is Wayne's Chain. The next three songs link together like a chain. You've just got to guess what the link is. I have to play three songs. That's the only work I have to do. You have to do the work of trying to get the link. And this is song one.

It's a Sin by the Pet Shop Boys, song one in Wayne's Chain. The next two songs will link to that. Any ideas from song one? Okay. Here's song two.

Stray Cats, Strut by the Stray Cats. They're the second song in Wayne's Chain today. You've had two, It's a Sin by the Pet Shop Boys and Stray Cats, Strut by the Stray Cats. Bit of an easy one today. If you haven't got it yet, though, this surely gives it away to you.

0: Breaking the Law buys Judas Priest there, the final song in Wayne's Chain. So you've had three of the songs today. Now you have had It's a Sin by the Pet Shop Boys, you have had Stray Cats Strut by the Stray Cats, and you've had Breaking the Law by Judas Priest. The link Wayne's Chain today is To Do Wrong. You've had It's a Sin by the Pet Shop Boys, Stray Cats Strut by the Stray Cats, and Breaking the Law by Judas Priest. If you got that right, give yourself a pat on the back. If you didn't, don't worry, you can try again next week.
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10cc with those Rubber Bullets there. Just three songs left from me today, so let's do a behind the music. And when a rock star lost his driver's license, his busy driver ended up inspiring a hit song. Back in the 60s, a famous musician needed to head over to his bandmate's house, but he had one problem. His driving license had recently been suspended because he liked to go a little faster than the law allowed. But luckily, the rock star was not only famous, he was rich too. So he got on the phone and he hired a car with a chauffeur that picked him up and took him over to his mate's house so that they could write some songs together. But on the trip over, he didn't want to appear rude to the driver, so he started to make some small talk. He asked him how his week had been and if he'd been working hard. And this is where fate gave the songwriter a gift. The chauffeur turned round and looked at Paul McCartney and said, "Oh yes, I've been working hard, 8 days a week." When Paul got to John Lennon's house and told him the story, guess what song they worked on?

suspended from driving, and when he hired a chauffeur, the chauffeur said to him, yep, I've been working hard 8 days a week, so he wrote a song from that. It's now the penultimate song of the show, a song that you might not know is a cover. Today's is a song by the Maryland-based group Newmarks. The song was written by Bill Pettaway Jr., Sean, DJ Spen Spencer, and Kevin Lyles, Rodney Coolrod Holloman, and Kai Adeyemo. The idea for the song began when the group wrote a rap track composed by local musician Pettaway. Lyles and Holloman then wrote the words and Spencer made the beat. The song was recorded at Studio Records in Oxon Hill, Maryland, which is just outside Washington. And the song was a follow-up to their first single, Rhymes So Deaf. And although this song didn't chart, it was very popular in the German club scene. And this is where the producer of the cover version first heard it. The song was covered and reached number 2 in the USA and number 3 in the UK charts. Did you know that this is actually a cover version?

for today. I'll be back the same time next week at 4 p.m. Stay safe from the heat today and tomorrow. Okay, it's getting better Friday, Saturday apparently, but yeah, red weather warnings, etc., etc., for the next 2 days. So stay inside, plenty of fluids, etc., etc. Okay, and yep, I'll see you here safe, sound, and hopefully much cooler next Wednesday.

So there we go. That is actually a cover version, Girl You Know Is True by Milli Vanilli. It was actually originally recorded by a band called Newmarks, and that is me done.

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4: The government apologised on behalf of the NHS after a failure of maternity services at the Nottingham University Hospital's NHS Trust. A report found hundreds of babies and mothers died or were harmed due to deep-rooted systematic failures in maternity care. Health Secretary James Murray expressed his sorrow at the findings.
5: To all of those who have suffered so appallingly, I am sorry. I'm sorry not just for the failures or the heartless and undignified treatment, but also because your cries of concern went unheard for too long.
4: The record for the hottest June day ever in the UK has been provisionally broken. Temperatures have soared to 36.1 degrees Celsius at Gosport in Hampshire. An interim report has found Sean Burton, the driver of the train which crashed in Bedford last week, passed a red signal just moments before the collision. And all eyes are on Scotland tonight as they face Brazil in their group match. They kick off at 11 p.m. in Miami. That's the latest from Radio News Hub. I'm David Hall.
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1: Hello there, it's Richard Smith here with another A to Z of Pop Trivia Challenge for you, and I'm looking for the answer to the following question. Enter Sandman was a 1991 hit for which American heavy metal M? Enter Sandman was a 1991 hit for which American heavy metal M? Okay, your time's up. Did you get it? But surprised if you did, it was Metallica. Excellent. Loud and raucous for me. Well, that's all for now, but please do join me again soon here on your favourite station for more from the A to Z of Pop. Ta-ra!
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4: The record for the hottest June day ever in the UK has been broken. Temperatures have hit 36.1 degrees Celsius at Gosport in Hampshire. Meanwhile, the RAC has reported a 20% increase in breakdowns during the heatwave. Here's their spokeswoman, Harriet Hanando.
5: The most common causes of breakdowns that we saw on Tuesday were related to tyre issues. So one thing that people may have experienced if they've been unlucky enough to break down is a tyre blowout, and that's caused by air expanding in the heat.
4: Hundreds of babies and mothers died or were harmed due to deep-rooted systematic failures in maternity care. That's according to a report into the Nottingham University Hospital's NHS Trust. Rail investigators say Sean Burton, the train driver killed in a crash in Bedfordshire, passed a red signal moments before the collision. And Scotland are in World Cup action tonight as they face Brazil. Kickoffs at 11. That's the latest from Radio News Hub. I'm David Hall.
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1: Hello there, it's Richard Smith here with another A to Z of Pop Trivia Challenge for you, and I'm looking for the answer to the following question. Which W was enjoying some endless sleep back in 1958? So that's which W was enjoying some endless sleep back in 1958? Okay, your time's up. Did you get it? Well, the answer is Marty Wilde. I took your

Hospital Radio Glamorgan. We're like a soothing cutch for your ears. 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
5: The government apologised on behalf of the NHS after a failure of maternity services at the Nottingham University Hospital's NHS Trust. A report found hundreds of babies and mothers died or were harmed due to deep-rooted systematic failures in maternity care. Health Secretary James Murray expressed his sorrow at the findings.
6: To all of those who have suffered so appallingly, on behalf of the NHS, I am sorry. I'm sorry not just for the failures or the heartless and undignified treatment, but also because your cries of concern went unheard for too long.
5: The record for the hottest June day ever in the UK has been broken. Temperatures have soared to 36.1 degrees Celsius at Gosport in Hampshire. An interim report has found Sean Burton, the driver of the train which crashed in Bedford last week, passed a red signal just moments before the collision. And all eyes are on Scotland tonight as they face Brazil in their final group match. Kickoffs at 11. That's the latest from Radio News Hub. I'm David Hall.
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1: Hello there, it's Richard Smith here with another A to Z of Pop Trivia Challenge for you, and I'm looking for the answer to the following question. Which C wanted us to do the Huckle book back in 1981? So that's which C wanted us all to do the Huckle book in 1981? I don't even know what the Huckle book was, but the answer was Coast to Coast. You lost the bug, you lost the bug. If you don't know how to do it, then you're out of luck. Well, that's all for now, but please do join me again soon here on your favourite station for more from the A to Z of Pop, and I'll see you later. Take care. Ta-ra.
0: The A to Z of Pop Trivia Challenge with Richard Smith. That dab dance? Fun. 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Even better. 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
2: Temperatures have hit record-breaking levels. It's been the hottest June day ever, with 36.1 degrees Celsius recorded at Gosport in Hampshire. More than 1,000 schools have been closed due to the heatwave, and the transport network has been severely disrupted. London Mayor Sadiq Khan says we're living in a period of weather extremes.
3: Whether it's heat waves, whether it's flash flooding, whether it's lightning, whether it's thunder, we as a country haven't adapted to be resilient to the consequences of man-made climate change.
2: Parents affected by the maternity care scandal at Nottingham University Hospital's NHS Trust say they're angry after a review found there were major failings for years. Donna Ockenden's report highlighted a toxic culture. The UN's nuclear chief has confirmed inspections will take place in Iran. Rafael Grossi says they're working on dates, procedures and places for the inspections. And Scotland fans are hoping for the perfect result as they face Brazil in the World Cup. That's the latest from Radio News Hub. I'm David Hall.
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from the heart of the Heath, serving the University Hospital of Wales, St David's Hospital, and the Cardiff Royal Infirmary too. We are Radio Glamorgan.

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1: Hello there, it's Richard Smith here with another A to Z of Pop Trivia Challenge for you, and I'm looking for the answer to the following question. The Simon Park Orchestra had a UK number one E in 1973, but what was its full title? The Simon Park Orchestra had a UK number one E back in 1973, but what was its full title? Okay, your time's up. Did you get it? Well, the answer is Eye Level. You remember the tune now, don't you? Well, that's all for now, but please do join me again soon here on your favourite station for more from the A to Z of Pop. And I'll see you later. Take care. Ta-ra!
0: The A to Z of Pop Trivia Challenge with Richard Smith. 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
2: The UK has experienced its hottest June day on record. Temperatures have hit 36.1 degrees Celsius at Gosport in Hampshire. Red weather warnings have been expanded and commuters have endured major delays. Harriet Hernando from the RAC says people need to take extra care if they're on the move.
3: When you're travelling in this kind of heat, do make sure that you're prepared for all eventualities, which means packing water for yourself as the driver, but also for any passengers and pets. And it might sound silly in this dry weather, but do take umbrellas.
2: There are calls for a public inquiry after the review into maternity care at the University of Nottingham Hospital's NHS Trust. It found hundreds of babies and mothers died due to systematic failings. Six people are beginning life sentences for the murder of a woman who was shot dead during a turf war between rival gangs. Joanne Penny was shot in the chest by Marcus Huntley. And Scotland's World Cup game against Brazil is underway in Miami. That's the latest from Radio News Hub. I'm David Hall.
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My guest on this edition of Music Is My First Love is one of the newest volunteers to Hospital Radio Glamorgan, who in late 2024 launched his own show on the station, Tea Time Tales, every Tuesday 5 till 7pm. With his cool, calm and laid-back delivery, it's an extremely pleasant couple of hours to end your working day and start your relaxing evening with. His name is Joe Lovell, and we'll hear from Joe after his first choice, which features the vocals of Elvis Presley alongside the Royal Philharmonic Orchestra and Can't Help Falling in Love.

0: Joe Lovell. A warm welcome to Music That's My First Love.
1: Hello there, yeah.
0: How are you?
1: Yeah, not bad at all, thank you.
0: Good. I'm really looking forward to getting to know you a bit better over the next hour or so, but first up, tell me about your opening choice from Elvis and the RPO.
1: Yeah, absolutely. Talking about Music Was My First Love, Elvis really was that above all else, above all others, really. Whether that was just a byproduct of it being one of the cassettes on rotation in our old Volvo in the late 90s, it would have been. It was with his voice that I just fell in love quite instantly and emphatically. Yeah.
0: Any reason for that version rather than Elvis's original?
1: I've tried to be a little bit clever tonight and try and bring together artists or types of music that I couldn't quite shoehorn into the 10, and I'm a big fan of instrumental music, orchestral pieces as well on occasion, and that was one of the rare times when I think something's been brought into the new age quite beautifully as well. One of the harmonies towards the end, the closing notes, I think it's a lovely version, and because it ties into as well cheekily a my complete and utter addiction to football, and that's a song that sometimes you hear on the terraces more often than not in more, should call it, for want of a better phrase, tin pot stadiums, and I just find it so beautiful. Other people might think that's just terribly unbearably.
0: I think you and I probably need to avoid a football discussion.
1: Yes we shall.
0: Tell me, sorry, have you always been a music lover?
1: That comes from my dad mostly, I would say, but finding good friends quite quickly that enjoyed it as well.
0: So tell me about growing up. Do you have siblings?
1: Just one sister.
0: Older or younger?
1: Younger by a couple of years.
0: Yeah. So was she nicking your music?
1: We did enjoy sharing stuff quite a bit. There was a little bit of a period where probably at the time I was a bit too forceful with it, but tried to steer her away from some of what was going on in the charts. Wasn't very tolerant of it, but realised actually quite quickly she was able to source far better things than I could.
0: And was there music growing up at home being played by your parents?
1: Yes, and actually Elvis, probably too common a thing, but often on Sunday mornings, Elvis's sort of gospel albums, Mum absolutely love those, and that was quite a gentle way of getting me out of bed. A bit of a compromise. She knew that if she played that, I wouldn't, be quite so annoyed to be woken up.
0: So when you say particularly on a Sunday, his gospel music, was it a religious upbringing?
1: Yes, so church afterwards on a Sunday. But
0: Elvis first, then church.
1: Elvis,
0: brilliant. He'd like that.
1: In that order, I know. That there have been maybe films made and questions asked of certain choices in his life, but obviously you can't deny a lot of the fusing together of religion and his music.
0: Not.
1: So,
0: no.
1: Yeah.
0: You came to Cardiff as a student. What did you study?
1: Studied English.
0: And what made you stay?
1: My wife. So she's working as an occupational therapist now, and so with the bursary and serving 2 years in Wales after you spend time in university here, that was a given. My parents had moved away to work actually overseas, and Cardiff quite quickly, it was obvious, would be a home anyway. Lots of friends stayed. We love it as a city, walkable, green, lots of things going on, and that's in a nutshell.
0: Interesting mixed bag for your 10 choices, Joe.
1: Yes.
0: Tell me about choice number 2 from The War on Drugs.
1: The War on Drugs probably are my favourite band of the modern day. They were a band that we played a lot during the dark corners of lockdown. Probably heard them along with many others when it was a deeper understanding in Lost in a Dream. But this is a track from the album Future Weather. Probably be able to hear, as many do, the influences of Bruce Springsteen and Nick Cave and others to that record, but they are without doubt the best thing I've seen live. The mix, they're just not afraid to elongate songs, and as a drummer, nowhere near as good as any of these guys that were here tonight, but Charlie Hall, it's like a metronome, and I really, really, really love his style of drumming, because he's not flash, he's not trying to do a solo, anything of that nature. He just is happy to be the water carrier for the others and let them do their thing over the top of it. I just think this is a beautiful piece of music, very optimistic.
0: And it's called
1: Coming Through.

0: Can you remember the first voice or voices, the first DJs that you heard on the radio?
1: That's a very, very good question. I can think of probably commentators more than I can do radio, so probably it would have been sports commentary,
0: yeah.
1: I imagine. Yeah. There were quite a lot of things burnt to, well, they've been VHS we'd have popped in, and they would have been sometimes old recordings of shows where, we'll probably mention soon, more crooners as well. That would be at my grandmother's, that I'd have heard. I wouldn't know what the names were, but just hearing the voice and not seeing somebody, that was something I knew that I quite liked.
0: So did the itch to want to do that come early for you?
1: It was the fear that I probably thought the guys and girls had speaking the seconds before they had to. That adrenaline rush was something that excited me, the idea of that, whether that was standing up in class and doing a presentation. I was the weirdo out of the 30 that quite enjoyed getting kicks from that.
0: Sorry, so I'm laughing because and we'll talk about it more in detail later, but anyone who's heard your show on Tuesday, you certainly don't have an adrenaline rush. Laid back, it's flat.
1: which is an odd thing as well, because a lot of people do come away maybe having met me, especially in work colleagues, and they would call me Zen, but I think I am that analogy of the duck where my legs beneath the surface are going
0: right,
1: like Usain Bolt's. And a lot of the time, if you bring somebody else into the room, it would be far more upbeat and energetic, but there's something about that, the laid back, I can't seem to get out of. Yeah. Once a more chilled out track comes, I really would have to pick myself out of that lying flat position.
0: And these days then, other than Hospital Radio Glamorgan, are there any particular radio stations that you listen to now?
1: Oh, that's a very good question. There's plenty of different types of shows I've become acutely aware of jokes about Radio 6 dads, and on the cusp of fatherhood, I realise I can't probably laugh at that anymore. There's a couple of more jazzy stations for you'd probably hear on a Sunday afternoon, evening, and it might sound a little bit, maybe I shouldn't go down that avenue, but there are online a community, maybe born out of YouTube as well, where people have edited together things that they quite like and then have spoken over the top of it, maybe Sunday League football equivalent of radio, where they've given themselves an opportunity for that. One of the artists, King Cruel, that hopefully play later, did something to that extent, and that excited me as well, that idea.
0: For your third choice, Joe, two greats from two different eras, both sadly no longer with us, Tony Bennett and Amy Winehouse. Tell me about Body and Soul.
1: I really, really love this duet. It's an opportunity to bring in crooners, which again is something that we like in the Lovell household, particularly around Christmas, to the point we're quite sick of hearing it. My dad's obsessed with it. He's very much an 80s music guy, but crooners was something he really introduced to us, and Amy Winehouse as well. I really like the way that we were all introduced to her. It was in that cusp of being able to put your iPod classics onto speakers if you went away, or connect via Bluetooth on the holiday, but really if you did go somewhere, caravan park or small accommodation, in my mum's from the Lake District, so we'd sometimes go there to see family, you'd get what you were given in the holiday home, maybe four DVDs, and you'd get three CDs, and of the three we had on one occasion, two of those were Amy Winehouse's, and you just listened to that on repeat. You didn't get the riches that you can have on Spotify or Apple Music, whatever now. And to be able to combine these two together, I really liked, because I don't think that many people would attempt or do crooning very well now. People do Frank Sinatra covers, but often poorly, and on Britain's Got Talent. But he, Tony Bennett, being one of the later ones to pass, did enter into modern music and enjoy collaborating with artists like Lady Gaga and Willie Nelson and Amy Winehouse, and they just work beautifully, these two voices together, I think.

you I sigh, for you, dear, only. Why haven't you

0: Well, I was about to say that if my father were in the room, he'd say they don't make him like they used to, but of all the people that recorded music like that, my dad didn't like Tony Bennett for some reason. I don't know why. But we were just saying off air, even if you put aside that backstory, Back to Black is such a superb record.
1: Superb, yeah.
0: That was Joe Lovell's third choice on this edition of Music Was My First Love, A Body and Soul from Bennett and Winehouse. Your first experience of broadcasting was youth radio in Worcestershire. Tell me about that experience and how you got involved.
1: A friend of mine, one of my closest friends, had just seen something put up in the window, a four piece paper to say they were looking for new recruits. He did it along with another guy in our class. Hilarious names, just mixing together their surnames, nice and simple like that. It was a car crash of a show from beginning to end. They didn't have much in common. The other guy didn't really like music at all. One of their best segments on it was Supermarket Sweep, where one of them would run and buy something for the supermarket in time before the end of the song, which, when you think about it, has absolutely no benefit to the listeners at all. There's no way of verifying it, and then he'd be too out of breath to introduce the next song. So quite quickly I got involved and asked if we could have our own show, The Jam, Joe and Sam, and really, really good fun. There wasn't much in the way of a governing body checking in on us. It was a bit of a car crash, that show as well, but really realised how much we both loved speaking to one another, having a laugh, problematically editing interviews with big celebs to make it sound like they were chatting to us about selling things under the counter and drinking Buckfast and things like that, at which point somebody did come in and we had to stop doing that. It all became a bit more professional, but we were off to uni then, but we'd already got the bug really.
0: How old were you?
1: 15 we started, which if you let two 15 year olds, you can only imagine what happens. And we were two of the most responsible ones at the time.
0: Was it a good learning experience for you?
1: Really, really good. Even in just learning what not to press, how to leave the condition of a studio afterwards, not leave the fader down or up at the wrong times, not ripping certain music off different first parts of the internet. It really was the Wild West at that point. But realising what song went nicely into another one, how to speak fondly of and appreciate artists late and great as well, and then actually putting a bit of work into writing about what might be new or of interest to our friends. And when texts started to come in, I hadn't felt anything like that before, even if the first one said, "I can't stand it when you two speak this rubbish, just play, I don't know, Carly Rae Jepsen or whatever it was."
0: So let's carry on playing then. Choice number four, Joe. Who are Chiasmos?
1: Chiasmos are a duo, an experimental sort of techno dance duo. Olafur Arnalds, who does a lot of beautiful electronic instrumental music in his own right, and Janus Rasmussen. Together they look a little bit like Per Mertesacker and Jamie Cullum have started to do dance music. It's like an Icelandic duo. And this was just about being in the right place at the right time. My friends at our first ever festival, Latitude. There's too much now, probably, and I'm really a sucker for this. Planning to the minute. I get a little bit over the top with it. There's something so special about saying, let's just go and see what this band is. I like the sound of it. And when this started and the beat dropped, I suppose you could say, it was, and the sun was shining, it was one of those lovely experiences of my youth, and the music was brilliant, and the album's been great for revision and for running and for prepping for interviews and lots of other things.
0: So Chiasmos, and the track is called
1: Lit.

0: Your fifth choice, Joe, brings together the highly underrated Erykah Badu along with The Roots. Tell me about the track you've chosen.
1: I did want to have one track that was, well, hip-hop, and I opted for this one, The Roots and Erykah Badu. I love that it's a collaboration. I think the percussion in it especially is lovely. Again, as a drummer, not nearly as good as any of these guys. I love how steady it is throughout the majority of the track. Supposedly it's a little bit about confrontation or mistrust in a relationship, and I love that it spirals a little bit, the drums, towards the end, whether that's intentional or not, or he's just decided he's got a little bit bored and wants to run with it. I think it's lovely, and if it is meant to complement where the relationship's going, then there's a lot to read into that as well. I was very cautious growing up in terms of I hadn't listened to any sort of hip-hop. There was very accessible, easygoing R&B that a lot of people would download for their ringtones. And I didn't really go too close to any of that. Wasn't until a good friend of mine in high school introduced me to probably graduation era Kanye West and Lupe Fiasco that I started to look into a little bit more for myself. I was probably a bit self-conscious of being from Worcester, relatively simple upbringing, where Goose on the Green was sometimes one of the worst headlines you could read in the newspaper, and maybe I felt a bit of an imposter sympathizing with what people were chatting about in their lyrics, until I really heard how brilliant they were as lyricists, writing five times more than often others were having to do in guitar bands, and listened to a track by Gangstar called Full Clip with the great Guru in it, and if it didn't have so much language in it, I'd pick it for this track, and I was just bowled over by how brilliant the words and the lyrics in it were. And I suppose the cheesy way of linking it together, tedious link, is as an English student, I really did love it. I was fascinated by how cleverly they'd rhymed things together, mixed it in half rhymes and all of that. It's form of poetry, isn't it? And started to listen to a few more bits and pieces. I'm still not too well versed in the great hip-hop artists, but I have particular albums and tracks I love, and The Roots with an album Undone and Things Fall Apart is one I love, and of course, as you say, the underrated and great Erykah Badu.
0: The great and underrated Erykah Badu, The Roots, and You Got Me.

0: 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We'll be back with Joe's sixth choice after this.
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8: This next song is dedicated to a Mr. Jacob Reed. A Mr.

0: not really sure why Rock Bottom was never released officially on one of King Cruel's albums, but that's from a collection of live performances he did and then released later. I absolutely love the energy of that particular track. I like a lot of King Cruel and what he does, not all of it by any means. I like the name taken from the Elvis film King Creola, which I only heard about recently.
1: That's where it's from.
0: I think if you say it quite quickly it sounds something like that. Heard the first album, 6 Feet Beneath the Moon, just coming out of sixth form, and I know a lot of people were sceptical as to whether his baritone sort of Billy Bragg-esque voice really was that deep, but there was a boy in our year at the time who had come to school one day sounding like taken helium and then the next day sounding a bit like Louis Armstrong, so we did know it really could happen. It was otherworldly, this guy's voice at school, so it felt like we had a music representation for him. I do just love the element of Beauty and the Beast in a lot of King Cruel's music. Both sides quite uncompromising, bit of a fist fight like you can hear there. There's a real gentle hip-hop element to it sometimes, and then this crazy jazz new wave, especially with the saxophone, which is far harder hitting live than it is on some of the live recordings. I picked that track because it's particularly upbeat and fun, and some of the other tracks I haven't got that sort of energy in these 10, but there's a track on 10 Feet Beneath the Moon called Baby Blue, which is actually the track my wife walked down the aisle to, which if you've just heard that song you're thinking, what what sort of wedding slash bar mitzvah event are you throwing there? Is everybody throwing everyone up in the air on chairs or something like that? No, it was very by the book, in a church locally here, and it was a friend of mine that did a piano, played the piano and did a far more stripped back version of Baby Blue, which if you listen to is a far more sedate, chilled out track, and piano version was even more beautiful. So the artist means a lot to my wife and I. Again, not all of him, but at his best, it's some of my favourite music going.
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1: We mentioned earlier, Joe, that you studied in Cardiff. How did you become involved with student radio, Express Radio?
0: That was something that I saw in the Freshers' Fair, monks getting free bits of pizza and 1,000 pence that I would lose inevitably over the next 3 years. Saw the guys at Express, which is a great station and was always run really, really well and with wholeheartedness and commitment by whoever was president of it at the time. Lived with quite a few people in my house in third year, and one of them actually became the president of the society. And so through that, really, as well, it increased maybe the amount of hours and what I was putting into it. The first show was great. It was called But Your Kids Are Gonna Love It, and that was my favourite tracks used in films, scores and soundtracks. Quote from Back to the Future, which is one of my favourite tracks. Albeit a tad Freudian. And my second show was one called Get Topical, where I learned a lot from a guy that's now working abroad on I'm a Celebrity and doing brilliant things. And he would drive a lot of political conversation, which at the time I was pretty green on and tried to steer well clear of, and that's when I realized that there was a need to bring together the silly, which had come from my time in youth radio, and the serious as well, because there are a lot of very interesting things going on in universities particularly now, and that was a good learning curve for trying to bring the two together.
1: And as you've mentioned briefly, you had quite a mix of different themes for different shows. Did you have a favourite?
0: We had quite a few guests on in Get Topical, where I learned a lot about how students felt so passionately about different areas of life. We had members of the Sikh Society, and we had members of the Feminist Society as well, and various political strands too, as well as film club and drama. So there was a good mix, and everybody, you realize, has a different experience of university, different funny stories to tell. When the guy Toby, who was running that show, graduated, the remaining two of us, Karis and I, was a good friend. We weren't quite so adept at bringing in good guests, so Get Topical became Get Tropical, which was a far less serious show, still incorporated elements of that, but we introduced in place of serious conversations about politics a blind dating element as well. So we really did try to spin the wheel on everything and try and see what landed and have fun with it as well, and yeah, yeah, go to town on it too.
1: Your next choice is
0: serious conversations about politics, a blind dating element as well. So we really did try to spin the wheel on everything and try and see what landed and have fun with it as well. And yeah, go to town on it too.
1: Your next choice is for me a prime example of some of the music that I know you really enjoy.

0: too early, or pretend I like things far above my station, really. At the right time, I wanted to embrace it. Something that I really enjoy when I'm reading is trying to match the tone of what I'm reading with music to accompany it. Even if it's something like reading Lord of the Rings at Christmas and listening to the soundtrack, I really enjoy doing that. And something that I find with one of my favorite authors, Amores Towles, is that I've enjoyed listening to certain jazz artists, Chet Baker amongst a few others, Duke Ellington too, and also that you don't have a vocalist singing and getting in your ear and distracting you. My first experience of listening to jazz actually came from, I've said Car Crash a few times tonight, but my experience with GCSE music, where our teacher who inspired us to do it all left after just 3 weeks. We never understood why, we never knew what happened, and we were left with a man, lovely man, Mr. Mikolajczyk, but he couldn't actually play an instrument, and spent time asking us how to play C minor on the guitar or piano, and to say that was uninspiring was a bit of an understatement. However, in the flames and the burning mass of that bizarre, leaking, mold-infested porter cabin, although it was a good school and I enjoyed my time there, we had to just basically get on with it ourselves. He'd print the copies of the curriculum for GCSE music, and Miles Davis and his album Kind of Blue was something we had to look at. We had to look at Oasis as well, which was an introduction to Britpop, Jeff Buckley and West Side Story. And from all of those things, I found quite a great affection for them out of the chaos, found something to enjoy. We had various other bizarre teachers along the way, Temp Steppins as well, one man who just wanted to arm wrestle us all one by one, and if we beat him, we could choose our song. Of course, he was an adult, much stronger. We never got a chance to. It really was a great ball of fire, that music course. But out of it, I heard a little bit of jazz, and so it laid the foundation for it. My dad's a big fan of jazz, and at the right time, I've asked him to introduce certain artists to me. I love Milt Jackson on his vibraphone, and Art Blakey as well. Just a few, I don't know loads, but Ben Webster's somebody that I've heard recently. And what I love about jazz, and this could be completely wrong, but I suppose it's my own opinion on it, or wrong interpretation, is that in your normal guitar bands, you wouldn't take somebody else's song and add your own verse. People do, and they do remixes. I think that's the closest we get, but you wouldn't necessarily take a version of Coldplay's Fix You and add a different bass to it, just one element to it. But I like in jazz that people work together, play together. I know there are probably tiffs along the way, but they can add their own riff or harmonize or answer the question that maybe the piano asks. And Ben Webster here is doing a version of a track by Duke Ellington, which I read he'd written for the Queen, part of the Queen's suite. Apparently he was enamored with the late Queen, and had written this track for her. And Ben Webster takes it later, and he decides to do it on his own instrument, and sort of the call and response with Duke Ellington's original piano. I just don't think there's another kind of genre that can do that and do it so tastefully and beautifully. So I'm just learning as I go, and this song is the most recent one I heard just on a playlist as I was reading, and I just thought I absolutely love it. Yeah.
1: This is called
0: I can't actually remember what
1: it's called.
0: Of a rose.
1: You yeah, love it so much, you can't remember. It's called this, what a big builder.
0: I know. I realised it as I was saying.
1: This is Ben Webster, the single petal.
0: Yeah, single petal of a rose. I didn't want to get it wrong. I'd rather have you said it all than say pieces of a rose, but to that extent, apologies all and jazz fans.

0: How did you get involved, and indeed why, Joe, with Hospital Radio Glamorgan?
1: I'd been into the hospital quite a few times for various physio appointments due to some very dodgy knees in lockdown, and I'd noticed the booth, or rather heard certain things being played, and I'd listened a few times. I'd listened quite a bit to Hospital Radio, where I'd grown up in Worcester as well. It was one of the places kind enough to give my average to poor band a chance as well. So I had quite a lot of affection for in Worcester Hospital anyway. It was very much something I'd like to jump back on board with after my time at university. Various things had stopped that, and I'd seen that there was quite a long waiting list through COVID. Decided to take my chance by sending in an email, and then heard from yourself. We get from time to time lovely messages from people that have been walking up and down the concourse, and that's something that people have said to me when they found out, or they see, they laugh at my picture that sometimes springs up outside on the digital screen. They said just how at home they felt when they've heard the voices of the volunteers, or it's quite contagious, the joy that people feel when they're doing it, particularly if you're listening to someone like Lewis for 3 hours on a Wednesday. It is anything but contagious, if you pardon the pun, for where we are, I suppose. Yeah, I'd felt that. Other people had said the same. My wife had said the same. It seemed like a great group to be involved in. That's if they were going to take me. And was trained by the wonderful Grant Palmer, who now is on the show that takes place after mine on the Tuesday Right Here, Right Now show. And he, was a perfect example of what everybody is like. Very knowledgeable, very chilled about it. Got a great love of radio, different artists, and very accommodating and willing to do what's necessary to help.
0: And was that training with Grant, was that a nice experience to be thrown into?
1: Yeah, Grant's I think I'm quite a cool customer, then he is probably the coolest. I think he's he knows this stuff a lot, and just a brilliant balance between promoting what's going on in the hospital as well. His first segue, I think I saw him do, between an artist who'd experienced a certain kind of reason for going into a hospital, an illness, and he was just able to chat about that, and it wasn't necessarily too on the nose, and it wasn't a way that might upset anyone. It was just a little nod to anybody in the hospital that might be feeling that way, and I just thought that was such a brilliant little bit of radio, and thought, yeah, best listen to this guy.
0: And I'm going to ask you a question now, which I ask all newbies on this program when I talk to them about why they got involved, and they all get tongue-tied and none of them can answer the question.
1: Okay.
0: So I'm going to ask you now, before we move on with the music, can you remind listeners what they have to do if they're interested in joining Hospital Radio Glamorgan?
1: Now, I sent an email to the one cited on the website, and I did get an automatic response because it comes through to the office email.
0: Mm-hmm.
1: That, I think I'm right so far. And then you got in touch separately about that. And
0: it goes to a few people. It goes to me.
1: To so you.
0: Basically, you're failing terribly.
1: Am I? Okay.
0: So, yes, you go to our website, radioglamorgan.com, click on Contact Us and join us. And,
1: yep.
0: And the rest is more or less
1: pretty gravy.
0: What the man said. Tell me, Joe, about your next choice, the interestingly titled How Can You Swallow So Much Sleep, from Bombay Bicycle Club. Possibly the best song title we've had in well over 100 editions.
1: Oh, I'm pleased to hear it. Although they take the credit, really, don't they? It's quite a mouthful all said together with band included. Bombay Bicycle Club summarised perfectly. Beautiful sweet spot in the 2010s. This is their follow-up album to I Had the Blues But I Shook 'Em, and then it feels like a continuation with a different kind of fix. Just I love that those two album titles work so well together, and it's upbeat, brilliant indie, but they're also just fab musicians. A lot of the indie that was coming out then, particularly with smaller, sometimes on the radio, sometimes channels dedicated to quite sparse indie bands that came, had maybe half a hit. There wasn't too much to them, not too much meat on the bones, but there were a lot, like the Maccabees, who've just reunited at Glastonbury as well, like Bombay Bicycle Club, that were just fantastic musicians, and live can get a little bit heavier and get a little bit more funky with it. This album came out, I was in college, and I think it does get a little bit of a bad rep. It was the era of the straw hat and jean shorts had just come in properly, and boat shoes, and people associate that indie with not having much meaning, being a bit surface level and twee, but it really wasn't like that. And there were a lot of just very upbeat, nostalgic songs. Bombay Bicycle Club are brilliant. Perhaps I associate it with my youth a bit, and actually saw them do a reunion tour of their first album just before COVID hit, in London in Shepherd's Bush. And a lot of people were sort of the same age demographic, had clearly been to the same experiences in school, had heard it at the same time, and it was quite a poignant moment, I suppose, the last time I was surrounded by a lot of people before lockdown. I love this track. I think the opening's brilliant. It's beautiful, dreamy, and it really kicks up a notch towards the end. And Bombay Bicycle Club will always have a special part in, I suppose, my youth.

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0: So, Joe, Tuesday, October the 1st, 2024, you started your own show on Hospital Radio Glamorgan, Tea Time Tales, running 5 to 7 on a Tuesday evening. Yep. By the time this programme goes out for the first time, you would have been doing the show for over a year. So what can anyone expect to hear tuning in on a Tuesday night for the first time?
2: Tea Time Tales, I suppose, aside from the alliteration, the idea was born out of it being around about that time. So there's nothing too energetic or unsettling about the first hour, at least. We aim to pick it up, and we have a little bit more, I suppose, in the way of dance, electronic, something like that, as we segue into Grant's Right Here, Right Now show. But for the majority of it, there's a lot of music that I've found recently that I love, golden oldies as well, as you might have been able to gather from the last few songs we've picked already. It's across the board, a wide mix of things, but a chance just to chat through a few recommendations. I love television and film, so we do a Tailor-Vision, give you a recommendation if you're an impatient here or looking for something to while away the hours on what is often a rainy evening in Cardiff. Children's Tales, a friend of mine, teacher, gets involved to recommend something for the children and family, and Doctor's Orders, he'll give us a tonic, a medical musing, as is the case here in Hospital Radio Glamorgan, something to think about maybe, we'll resonate with people in Cardiff Heath Hospital and further afield, and a tonic as well for your ears, and a few tales to tell and chat, and occasionally guests as well, a few friends or different colleagues of old who have worked in a medical area of some sorts, with more to come as well, hopefully, over the next year.
0: I've tuned into your show normally when I'm making dinner. It's a cross between the people I discovered on another radio station called Jazz FM and somebody who should be on at 1 a.m. I don't mean that to be insulting, but it's that I finish work, I put you on, I want to go to sleep. But I mean that in a nice way. It's that laid-back style. Is that deliberate?
2: Yeah, but I think a lot of what I do in work is quite frantic. A lot of what's gone on is we've moved into a house in the last couple of years, and preparing now for baby, and the background of life is frantic, same with family, and I suppose for everybody can say the same really. I find and I wasn't expecting to in that space, it all just coming out in a little bit of more of a slower coffee morning voice than I was ever expecting to discover. But I'd said off air that I'd always been used to being in the studio with somebody else, and finding that you're not bouncing off somebody instead of getting more excited and higher at the end, then maybe I'm going the other way around. But a lot of how I feel about music does make me feel quite calm and settled if we're hearing it and chatting about it, and hopefully people find it relaxing to listen to. I suppose we have to be prepared to be in the background as well if somebody wants to read or feel comforted as well. Something I found in lockdown, my affection for radio grew exponentially by just realizing how comforting a regular voice could be, and if I have to be that in the background, I don't want to add too many of those carry-on whistles that we heard in King Cruel's track earlier. Didn't shock anyone.
0: Tuesday afternoons 5 till 7,
2: yeah,
0: followed by Grant, followed by Jason,
2: yeah, the Tuesday trio.
0: Penultimate choice, Joe, from Fleet Flowers.
2: Fleet Foxes, yes, that
0: Why
2: is.
0: Have I written Flowers?
2: Fleet Flowers sounds equally nice.
0: Yeah, Fleet Foxes. More
2: indie.
0: Sorry, I don't know why I wrote that.
2: No. Fleet Foxes is a band I really liked in high school. It was probably the first of the kind that I'd listened to, a more folky American bluesy in that way. It once had Father John Misty on the drums before he went solo, won a little bit more of the spotlight for himself. Robin Pecknold as the lead man. The first album was 10 out of 10 for me. Fleet Foxes, self-entitled. And then this one was their follow-up album was Helplessness Blues, which I still enjoyed, not quite as much, but the track on this that I've picked of the same name, Helplessness Blues, was one that I love for its lyrics, for the imagery, and for the live performances as well. They've grown much stronger as a band live in his voice too. I suppose at that age, and still to this day, I'm very fortunate. I've not suffered a great deal of heartbreak. I've been very fortunate in that, both family. There's always drama and problems for anyone, but I've had it maybe to a lesser extent than many will have had. Heartbreak, I've done well in that department. I think that my wife, who I met, was my first true love, and fortunate enough that she said yes to me. So some ways I feel a bit of an imposter if I think too much about lyrics in songs that I've not lived as an experience. But one of the things that I always feared as a child, I was quite a morose child, questioning my existence at 3 or 4 years old sometimes. I'd at really early age, I did wonder what what the point of everything was. But something I used to fear, probably because of programs like The Original Office and things, were those stark white walls of a mundane office and an entry level job of photocopying and things, with a boss that you had to pretend to laugh at their jokes, and drab wallpaper, yes, and blinds. And this song, I suppose, was what I feared most at that time, having been fortunate in many other ways in life. And it is about being a cog in a machine, and how terrifying that is, and depressing it can be, and how we all would prefer to imagine running our own business in a cafe, or picking apples in an orchard and making cider and things to that extent, but actually finding great comfort in the everyday life and routine, and sort of settling on maybe enjoying them both. I just think it's brilliant, and I think this performance live on Boston Harbor is one of you can watch it all live on different streaming platforms, YouTube as well. And I think the ending and the mix as well, I would give my right arm to have been there watching this. Fleet Foxes with Helplessness Blues.
3: 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Ooh.

0: When did you take out the drums?
1: In year seven. Year seven I did, when I'd been doing a bit of piano before then, and you can't possibly learn two instruments at that time in your life because you've got so many other important things, haven't you? I realised, sadly, I could have done both, so lost all knowledge of piano, but took up the drums and loved that, yeah.
0: And you got a band?
1: Occasionally we get together and play just for fun, have a jam, but we were in a band in sixth form. Got to we were featured on one of the introducing shows on BBC Hereford and Worcester.
0: Right.
1: So not so terrible that you would never want to dig out the archives. Enough that after a couple of beers you go, Do you know what? We could have...
0: BBC Hereford and Worcester.
1: BBC Hereford and Worcester.
0: When you said introducing, I thought you were going to say the BBC introducing stage at Glastonbury.
1: No.
0: What a letdown.
1: No, yes.
0: Now here's a great singer for your final choice, Candy Stanton and Young Hearts Run Free.
1: Yes, this is, if ever you get asked, which seems to be the thing now, you each get asked, or you get asked for a track to play on somebody else's wedding day for the disco, this is the one I'll always go to. This unlocks a sense of joy and energy in me that I don't think anything else on earth can do, except for perhaps the last minute Champions League Arsenal winner. This is, which sadly I have to just go with this one every wedding I go to. I love it. I could listen to it any time of day and it would bring the same sense of just glee. I can't remember when I first heard it, or why. I know the origin of the song is particularly poignant, and there's a lot more drama to it than just the upbeat nature of it, and the lyrics do lend themselves to that. You can look it up for yourselves, so I don't want to speak too much on it, but what it was born out of, a really difficult time for the singer and a really decent friend of hers who wrote this song with the intention of giving her perhaps a little bit of a new life, a lease of life. There's something quite emotional about it as well, particularly when people join in the chorus, as supposedly a lot of people were trying to help her, and it sort of feels like that was intentional in the final mix. It's one that came on as well, and one of my favourite ever evenings out in Cardiff, which was the late Goody Who, which was a brilliant venue. I don't know whether you ever saw anyone live there. It's now, I think, student accommodation. It was a brilliant, brilliant place if you were in university between 2010 and 20, sadly gone, but somebody put this on one of those nights, and surrounded by people that enjoyed a good dance to, I suppose, this sort of music as well. I think it's timeless, and I could listen to it every evening of my life.
0: You're enjoying the experience of your time with RG?
1: Yeah, absolutely loving it, yeah, and learning a lot.
0: Can you explain for people on the outside what it is about the extraordinary team of volunteers, and if there is anything in particular that stood out for you that makes it such a special place to be?
1: I think it's probably quite good timing being asked that question, given we had a team get together or meeting, I suppose top to bottom, from the top, and I'm not trying to score any brownie points here, but being asked on the night what we love about it, what we can look to get better at collectively as a group and a station, what's put into it on the side by people that are clearly tech wizards, and the negotiating that has to be done with the hospital licensing fees, everything like that. There's great love for it, and having spoken to a lot more of the fellow presenters as well on that evening, realizing just how many years people have committed to it, that doesn't happen much anymore. I think even with hobbies that people quite like, we can be quite transitional and change and have a go at something else, particularly if it doesn't work or lead to anywhere, which seems to be the case as well for a lot of people. It needs to have a means to an end financially, whereas I think this, there is the charity element, there is the volunteer element, and that's the most important thing, because it's a show before the individual, and then collectively when you're offering advice and having a laugh and finding out what people do and taking bits and pieces of other shows and having a think about why people love that and what you could do like that, not stealing it but just taking inspiration, people are so willing to do that. There's no sense of keep to yourself, this is my bit, I don't want to help you. It's nothing but smiles and a real sense of community.
0: Thanks for coming in, Joe.
1: Thanks for having me.

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And a reminder that you can hear Joe on Hospital Radio Glamorgan Tuesday late afternoon from 5 p.m. I'm Andrew Wolfe, and join me again soon when another guest chooses 10 of their favourite tracks on another edition of Music Was My First Love.

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1: When you wake up in the morning.
0: We will, yeah. Yep, then too. All day, and all of the night. Basically.
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0: Yep. 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Yes. Saturday. Yes, then. 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

from Bobby Darin to Bob Marley, Dua Lipa to Dolly Parton, Stereophonics to show tunes. 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
1: Hello there, it's Richard Smith here with another A to Z of Pop Trivia Challenge for you, and I'm looking for the answer to the following question. Which former Fame Academy runner-up, Elle's first UK chart hit, was Dance With You in 2003? So that's which former Fame Academy runner-up, Elle's first UK chart hit, was Dance With You in 2003? Okay, your time's up. Did you get it? Well, the answer I was looking for was Lamar

0: Well, that's all for now, but please do join me again soon here on your favourite station for more from the A to Z of Pop. And I'll see you later. Take care. Ta-ra.
1: 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We're your healthy choice. 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
2: The UK has experienced its hottest June day on record. Temperatures have hit 36.1 degrees Celsius at Gosport in Hampshire. Red weather warnings have been expanded and commuters have endured major delays. Harriet Hernando from the RAC says people need to take extra care if they're on the move.
3: When you're travelling in this kind of heat, do make sure that you're prepared for all eventualities, which means packing water for yourself as the driver, but also for any passengers and pets. And it might sound silly in this dry weather, but do take umbrellas.
2: There are calls for a public inquiry after the review into maternity care at the University of Nottingham Hospital's NHS Trust. It found hundreds of babies and mothers died due to systematic failings. Six people are beginning life sentences for the murder of a woman who was shot dead during a turf war between rival gangs. Joanne Penny was shot in the chest by Marcus Huntley. And Scotland's World Cup game against Brazil is underway in Miami. That's the latest from Radio News Hub. I'm David Hall.
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1: Hello there, it's Richard Smith here with another A to Z of Pop Trivia Challenge for you, and I'm looking for the answer to the following question. Which R was dancing on the ceiling up to number 7 in 1986? Which R was dancing on the ceiling up to number 7 in the UK charts in 1986? Okay, your time's up. Did you get it? Well, the answer I was looking for was Lionel Richie. Oh, what a feeling. Dancing on the ceiling. You remember the tune now, don't you? Oh, what a feeling. Well, that's all for now, but please do join me again soon here on your favourite station for more from the A to Z of Pop. And I'll see you later. Take care. Ta-ra!
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One giant leap for a bunch of folks in a booth in a corridor at the University Hospital of Wales. 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
4: Temperatures have hit record-breaking levels. It's been the hottest June day ever, with 36.1 degrees Celsius recorded at Gosport in Hampshire. More than 1,000 schools have been closed due to the heatwave, and the transport network has been severely disrupted. London Mayor Sadiq Khan says we're living in a period of weather extremes.
5: Whether it's heatwaves, whether it's flash flooding, whether it's lightning, whether it's thunder, we as a country haven't adapted to be resilient to the consequences of man-made climate change.
4: Parents affected by the maternity care scandal at Nottingham University Hospital's NHS Trust say they're angry after a review found there were major failings for years. Donna Ockenden's report highlighted a toxic culture. The UN's nuclear chief has confirmed inspections will take place in Iran. Rafael Grossi says they're working on dates, procedures and places for the inspections. And Scotland fans are hoping for the perfect result as they face Brazil in the World Cup. That's the latest from Radio News Hub. I'm David Hall.
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